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5: Good morning, Alana McIntyre here with the latest. Bulgaria has won Eurovision, with Delta Goodrum taking out fourth spot for Australia. It's the first time Bulgaria has won the song contest, Dara doing it with a song called Bunga Runga.
6: This is a momentous occasion.
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5: That audio courtesy of SBS. It's understood some of the ISIS brides hoping to return to Australia will avoid the de-radicalisation program. At the moment, there are about 21 women and children in a Syrian camp with plans to return to our shores. David Littleproud has told Nine they shouldn't be allowed back at all.
8: These people went over with an ideological view. They've still got one, and the government should be doing everything they can.
5: A toddler is in a critical condition after being struck by a car next to a Melbourne playground. The little girl was hit by a vehicle as it was reversing at Deer Park yesterday. Beaches around WA's Rottnest Island are open today after a man was killed by a great white shark. A 38-year-old had been spearfishing with his friends at Horseshoe Reef when he was attacked by the 4-metre shark yesterday. A public bus has crashed into a tree after being targeted by a group of e-bike riders on the Gold Coast. The group apparently throwing items at the bus. Thankfully, no one was seriously hurt. There are reports there are about 4 people on board at the time. And doctors are warning people not to use black market peptides as hospitals see a spike in severe illness.
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10: A few clouds around the valley, but mostly fine conditions for your Sundays. We're heading towards 23 degrees this afternoon. A late shower expected for your Monday with 23 again. Rainy conditions on Tuesday with 22. A clearing shower on Wednesday with 21. That's your 981 2NM 4-day forecast. 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

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Better music and more of it. Yeah.

It's the Bear in the 2&M studio taking over Jason Stabley. This Week in Music will return next week, where every song is played for a reason. I got songs to play, not necessarily for any reason other than we like them. Tony Basil coming up.

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0: Simon and Garfunkel, The Boxer from 1969. iHeart lets you put two and M in your pocket. Take us everywhere you go for better music like that and more of it. Last week on the 100% Hunter Breakfast Show, I was telling Janet about the new dish I love to make called the Irish Spice Bag. We actually had a friend over for lunch yesterday. I made Irish Spice Bag.
1: What's that?
0: That's a that's where you cook up onions and capsicum and some chicken in like a, well, I use like a Thai curry base. And then you also cook up chips, like normal chips, and put them in the bowl and then pour everything else on top of it. Takes about 20 minutes. It's the best thing in the world, the Irish Spice Bag.
1: God, it sounds beautiful.
0: It is. I'll have to make it for you sometime, Janet.
1: Yeah, give me the recipe.
0: All right. I just did. It is the easiest thing in the world to make. It's also easy to call us on the 100% Hunter Breakfast Show because every time you do, you put yourself in the running to win a delicious pie and cake of your choice from Crofts Pies in Aberdeen. Also great food too, by the way. Duran Duran and Billy Thorpe coming your way right after the break.
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0: It's a Sunday morning with the Bear, keeping you company. We've got a news update coming your way next. Straight after that, Huey Lewis. That's the power of love. And 90s Italian dance group, Black Box. 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
4: Hi there, Alana McIntyre here with the latest. Delta Goodrum may not have delivered Australia's very first Eurovision win, but she has done Australia proud in Vienna. The 41-year-old finished fourth overall with a stunning performance of Eclipse, after Bulgaria took out the top prize with this track called Bungarunga. Dara winning both the audience and jury vote, claiming the prize for Bulgaria for the very first time. In other news, a man has been charged with murder in Queensland as police investigate the sudden death of a man near Bundaberg. Crews were called to a property about 2 kilometres north of Bundaberg on Friday night, and they found the 42-year-old unconscious and not breathing. Beaches on Rottnest Island will be open today after a fatal shark attack. A group of friends have been left traumatised after their 38-year-old mate was mauled by a great white while spearfishing at Horseshoe Reef. His friends got him out of the water, rushed him to shore by boat, and then

0: Paramedics performed CPR at a jetty, but the man could not be revived. There's a warning today about illegal peptides. GPs have told the Herald Sun several young Australians have had severe reactions, needing skin grafts on their face and some even having their fingers amputated because of infection. And a severe thunderstorm has smashed South Australia overnight, causing flash flooding. All that rain is now making its way through Western Victoria.
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2: A few clouds around the valley, but mostly fine conditions for your Sundays. We're heading towards 23 degrees this afternoon. A late shower expected for your Monday with 23 again. Rainy conditions on Tuesday with 22. A clearing shower on Wednesday with 21. That's your 981 2NM 4-day forecast. 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

0: Tears for Fears on a Sunday morning, 981 at 2 AM with the Bear. Have you heard of the Fab Capretos? They're an Australian supergroup made up of Ray Thistlethwaite from Thirsty Merc. So tell me, baby, why? The wonderful Wendy Matthews. Dave Gleason from the Screaming Jets. And Joe Camilleri. Fab Capretos are going to be performing in Dungog and all next week on the 100% Hunter Breakfast Show. I have got double passes for you to win. Stick around, coming your way after the break, AC/DC, Eric Carmen, and we're talking car songs here on 2NM.
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2: Gary Newman, cars.
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4: Hi there, Alana McIntyre here with the latest. Delta Goodrum has done Australia proud, taking out fourth spot with a dazzling, powerful performance at Eurovision. Israel came in second and Bulgaria shocked nearly everyone, taking out the top spot for the first time with this dance track. Singer Dara taking to Instagram to say the song is about an ancient Bulgarian ritual performance to scare away evil. Jim Chalmers says the Albanese government's plan to change negative gearing and capital gains tax will bring in billions over the next decade. When asked about how Australians saving and trying to invest in shares to buy a home will be affected by the changes, the Treasurer told ABC's insiders it's about rebalancing things.
5: Really big mistake was made in 1999, and it introduced this massive distortion in the way that Australians invest in our economy. It made fixed housing much more attractive, and it made other kinds of investment less attractive. So by taking that distortion out of the system, it is a fairer, more neutral treatment of investment.
4: Beaches around WA's Rottnest Island are open after a 38-year-old was killed by a great white shark. A public bus has crashed into a tree on the Gold Coast after being targeted by a group of e-bike riders. And doctors are warning people not to use black market peptides as hospitals see a spike in severe illness.
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0: With a journalist based right here in Muswellbrook, we can deliver local stories from local voices that you simply can't get anywhere else.
2: It's sad that it's happening within our community. It's not the first one breaking I've heard about this week. You know, so there's a whole array of things that take place. It's not just somebody breaks in and I will move on the next day.
0: 981 2NM, part of the community for over 70 years and still the Hunters' leaders in local. 2NM weather.
3: On our way towards the top of 23 degrees for your Sunday afternoon. Tomorrow we're looking at late showers and 23 for Monday. Rainy conditions on Tuesday with 22. A clearing shower on Wednesday and 21 degrees. That's your 981 2NM 4-day forecast. 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
0: 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That's brekkie done right. Only at the Workies. 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

0: Joan Jett here on 981 at 2 AM. I love rock and roll, and that's what the song's about as well. Good afternoon. It's the Bear to keep you company until 3 o'clock. More of that rock and roll coming your way from Whitesnake. We got Billy Joel.
1: I don't care what you say anymore. This is my life.
0: And Vanessa Carlton. Mixing it up this afternoon on 2 AM. And after the break, I'm going to share a wonderful story about the changeover from decimal currency. You're on 981 2 AM.

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0: It's the new foundations here on 2NM. Last week on the 100% Hunter Breakfast Show, we were talking about the changeover to decimal currency in Australia back in 1966, and Simone shared this wonderful story.
1: Parents-in-law for a while ran a motel, and they had a supplier who, this was in the 90s, mind you, their supplier steadfastly refused, and he would send his bills in imperial currency.
0: 20-odd years later, he was still using imperial.
1: Sometimes, yeah. And my late father-in-law had actually for a long time worked in a bank. So thankfully, he remembered the conversion formula, so he was able to work it out and pay the bills.
0: How would you have gone in the 90s if somebody had turned up with a bill in imperial currency and you had to convert it? I know I would have struggled. Good story, Simone. Thank you so much for sharing that one with us. Paul Young and Billy Joel, right after the break here on 2NM.
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0: Sunday afternoon, 9:81, 2 AM. A news update coming your way. On the other side of it, it'll be Simple Minds. Don't you forget about me. And Guns N' Roses. Feels like I'm knocking on heaven's door. Just remember, you can get 2 AM on iHeart. 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
1: 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Because why stop at 5? And who has the energy for 10? National News Now.
2: I'm John Fabris. Conjecture builds on America re-engaging military strikes on Iran as long-term peace negotiations hit a wall. Defence expert Professor David DeRoche expressing surprise President Trump's held back for so long.
3: There's just too many Iranian demands and red lines that they can't be overcome by negotiations. I think the return to conflict is inevitable.
2: Rain and thunderstorms hammered parts of South Australia overnight. Renmark in the Riverland recording 45 mils in 24 hours. Commuters in New York are dealing with marathon transport nightmares due to 3,500 Long Island rail workers striking for the first time in 32 years. And Delta Goodrum's show-stopping appearance at Eurovision clinched the Aussie star fourth place as fans voted in Bulgaria to win. Our PM reflecting on Delta's magical performance.
4: Delta Goodrum is someone who can be very, very proud of her efforts, and all Australians are proud of Delta. Well done.
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0: On our way towards the top of 23 degrees for your Sunday afternoon. Tomorrow we're looking at late showers and 23 for Monday. Rainy conditions on Tuesday with 22. A clearing shower on Wednesday and 21 degrees. That's your 981 2NM 4-day forecast. 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

0: Phil Collins and Phil Bailey from 1984, their Easy Lover on 2&M. Well, Magic Round finishes off this afternoon. Three great matchups. Got the Titans and the Knights not too far away, actually, at 2 o'clock. Pete has picked the Titans, so I am so on board with the Knights this afternoon. Come on, Newcastle. Also at 4 o'clock, great matchup between the Warriors and the Broncos. That'll be a fantastic game. Not so much this one to finish off. The Panthers taking on the Dragons. Will the Panthers rack up 50 or 60 points? Surely. Surely it's got to be something like that. Poor old Dragons are truly miserable this year. Good luck to your teams. And if you're a St. George supporter, there's always 2027. Bob Seger, then Maxi Priest coming your way after the break here on 2&M.
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0: 10cc and their Rubber Bullets from 1973. Bears Daily Challenge, an opportunity to get into the draw to win a fantastic prize pack each month. We ask a different question each day. It starts at 6:30 with a very difficult clue. Last week, it was what happened in Australia on February 14, 1966. And Val gave us a call.
1: It had to be the introduction of decimal currency.
0: It was.
2: In come the dollars, in come the cents, to replace the pounds and the shillings and the pence.
0: Seems to be one of the most successful advertising campaigns because everybody, even those that weren't even alive at 1966, know it.
1: That's so true. I haven't heard it in so long. Oh, yeah.
0: There we go. It's always great to have your company on the 100% Hunter Breakfast Show playing Bears Daily Challenge. The tough clue at 6:30, a little easier at 7:30 than the easy one at 8:30. We've got Queen and Blondie waiting for you after the break here on 2NM.
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And that message proudly brought to you by the Fireplace Fixer, ensuring your safe winter warmth. Another fantastic local business, by the way. Coming your way on the other side of the news, Fine Young Cannibals. John Lennon. Imagine all the people. It's better music and more of it. 981 to an end.

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1: I'm John Fabris. The suspicious death of a 44-year-old man in Sydney's northwest overnight's under investigation. Police headed to a Castle Hill unit complex around 20 to 3 this morning, finding the man with injuries. Queensland state by-election will see Labor retain the North Brisbane electorate of Stafford. However, Premier David Crisafulli is buoyed by a 4% swing to his LNP government.
2: For me, it says a message to us to keep going and keep working on the things that we're working on.
1: A man accused of biting a flight attendant on an international service from Melbourne to Dallas has been banned from flying Qantas. The plane diverted to Tahiti to allow for his removal. And Eurovision's fan vote tipped other nations ahead of Australia's Delta Goodrum, who's placed fourth in the song contest. Our star acknowledging the support back home.
3: I just want to say thank you, thank you, thank you. I am so overwhelmed with the love and the getting ups in the mornings, all the videos that I have.
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7: On our way towards the top of 23 degrees for your Sunday afternoon. Tomorrow we're looking at late showers and 23 for Monday. Rainy conditions on Tuesday with 22. A clearing shower on Wednesday and 21 degrees. That's your 981 2NM 4-day forecast. 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

0: Australia's Rick Springfield still pining for his best mate's girl all the way back in 1981. Here with the Bear, keeping you company. Bonnie Tyler coming up this hour. Also got John Mellencamp. And you remember No Mercy? Where do you go, my lovely? On the other side, it's Hot Chocolate and Green Day. Plus, we had a call from Ray and he was a little bit distracted last week. We'll find out more after the break on 2NM.
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0: Bad for a man this afternoon with the bear here on 981 2NM. Last week on the 100% Hunter Breakfast Show, Ray gave us a call, as he always does, but he was a little bit distracted.
1: Yeah, where are you from?
2: I'm
1: here in the rain. Oh, right, is it rain down there?
0: Don't mind me.
1: Yeah. Oh, righto.
0: Who are we chatting to, Ray?
1: Righto, mate, enjoy. I'm just talking to a farmer.
0: Just chatting to a farmer while you're on the radio.
1: Oh, that's all right. Yeah. Well, you've got to be polite there. You know that.
0: I guess some of us do. Yes, that's true. Ray,
1: you've got to come over to our town.
0: Say hello to all the farmers for us and give Wilson a pat, please.
1: Oh, yeah. Sorry about that, Bear. Morning, how are you? We've got to there's people out there.
0: Are you
1: mate,
0: just going to stop and have a chat to everybody in the town while you're on the radio this morning?
1: Well, that's why it takes us so long to get round our walkie.
0: It's great to have characters like Ray and Wilson on the 100% Hunter Breakfast Show. I'll be back tomorrow morning to do it all again from 6 a.m. Thanks to Harvey Norman and Musselbrook Fair. John Mellencamp in America right after the break on 2NM.
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4: A magistrate says extremist misinformation is fueling dangerous behaviour after sentencing a Musselbrook man over online threats.
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5: The Musselbrook economy is totally, at this moment, dependent on the ongoing mining of thermal coal because the world does need to respond to climate change. We do need to protect citizens of Musselbrook from climate change.
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0: That's it for me this afternoon. Don't forget, all next week on the 100% Hunter Breakfast Show, double passes to give away to Australian supergroup, the Fab Capretos, Ray Thistlethwaite, Wendy Matthews, Dave Gleeson, and the great Joe Camilleri. If you love Aussie music, you're going to want to win those double passes. How about you enjoy the rest of your Sunday? And remember, if you can't be good at it.
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4: I'm John Favreau's father of two. Stephen Mataboni's been identified as the Perth man killed by a shark off Rottnest Island yesterday. The 38-year-old had been spearfishing with friends. This person remains undeterred at entering the water in the area.
5: It won't stop me. There's a lot of other things that I could do where there's dangers and risks and stuff that, you know, you're talking to the wrong person because I would do it anyway.
4: 4,000 police officers have largely managed to keep the peace as tens of thousands of demonstrators march through London. These unite the Kingdom supporters voicing a stand against mass immigration.
6: I want England to be England. And also I want the boats to stop.
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0: On our way towards the top of 23 degrees for your Sunday afternoon. Tomorrow we're looking at late showers and 23 for Monday. Rainy conditions on Tuesday with 22. A clearing shower on Wednesday and 21 degrees. That's your 981 2NM 4-day forecast. 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

0: know that thing where your brain knows the answer, but your mouth just panics? Next week, Jonesy and Amanda are putting 10K on the line to put your muscle memory to the test with Nutrilife. Every afternoon, they'll give you a category. You just have to name five things in that category to win $2,000.
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1: I'm John Fabris. Perth's Stephen Matabone's been named as the 38-year-old man killed by a shark off Rottnest Island. The dad of two was bitten on the leg while spearfishing yesterday with three friends at Horseshoe Reef. A presumption America's about to return to military strikes on Iran's gaining traction as Donald Trump's China visit didn't produce ground towards a long-term peace deal. Defence expert Professor David DeRoche was asked if the US president's likely to pull the trigger.
2: I think he will. Quite frankly, I'm surprised we haven't seen it already.
1: Pro-Palestine and anti-immigration rallies have seen massive demonstration marches in London. This Unite the Kingdom supporter summing up their message.
3: Too much migration is causing a lot of problems, upsetting a delicate balance.
1: And Bulgaria's won Eurovision with the song Bangaranga. Aussie star Delta Goodrum finishing fourth with her performance of Eclipse.
4: I'm so proud. I hope everyone feels the same. We're up against some strong songs, you know, Bangarangas.
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1: On our way towards the top of 23 degrees for your Sunday afternoon. Tomorrow we're looking at late showers and 23 for Monday. Rainy conditions on Tuesday with 22. A clearing shower on Wednesday and 21 degrees. That's your 981 2NM 4-day forecast. 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

0: Turf on 2NM is all about local sport in the Upper Hunter. 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
1: Good morning, I'm Cameron Smith. Work has started on Scone Road to repair damage caused by this year's floods. The future of the Mount Arthur coal mine near Musselbrook has taken a dramatic turn. The long-term issue of overcrowding at Singleton High School may soon be eased.
0: With a journalist based right here in Musselbrook, we can deliver local stories from local voices that you simply can't get anywhere else.
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7: 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Plus, there are also reports that Southside News Agency has beautiful greeting cards and a wide range of giftware and lighters. Share the good news from Southside News Agency and TSG Tobacco Station. 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Parking at the rear.
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3: I'm John Fabris. The 38-year-old killed by a shark off Rottnest Island yesterday while spearfishing has been identified as Perth man Stephen Mataboni. He leaves behind a wife and their two young daughters. Conjecture ramps up on America re-engaging military strikes on Iran as long-term peace negotiations hit a wall. Defence expert Professor David DeRoche expressing surprise President Trump's held back for so long.
4: There's just too many Iranian demands and red lines that they can't be overcome by negotiations. I think the return to conflict is inevitable.
3: Commuters in New York are dealing with transport nightmares due to 3,500 Long Island rail workers striking for the first time in 32 years. And Delta Goodrum's show-stopping appearance at Eurovision clinched the Aussie star fourth place. Our PM reflecting on Delta's performance.
5: Delta Goodrum is someone who can be very, very proud of her efforts. And all Australians are proud of Delta. Well done.
2: 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Turn it up.

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1: On our way towards the top of 23 degrees for your Sunday afternoon. Tomorrow we're looking at late showers and 23 for Monday. Rainy conditions on Tuesday with 22. A clearing shower on Wednesday and 21 degrees. That's your 981 2NM 4-day forecast. 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

0: The 2NM Street Team is on the move across the Upper Hunter, and we're bringing the goodies with us. 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Yeah! 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But don't muck around. We'll be gone in 10 minutes. The 2NM Street Team is coming to your town. 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
6: Hi, I'm Hannah Davies. A fairy tale finish for Sam Kerr and Chelsea in a 1-0 win over Manchester United. The Aussies slotting her 116th goal, drawing level with Fran Kirby as the club's leading all-time scorer. Meanwhile, Melbourne City has capped off a perfect season, defeating Wellington 3-1 in the A-League Women's Grand Final. Holly McNamara starred with a first-half brace. And Alina Svitolina has defeated Coco Gauff in 3 sets to clinch the title at the Italian Open.
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Everything from the interesting to the strange, as well as the truly bizarre. 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The world's oldest cat lived at 38 years and 3 days old. 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

0: 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We want to hear from you on the 100% Hunter Breakfast Show with the Bear. 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Call 6543 1981.
1: Hello.
0: Whether you've got a joke, some local news, or just want to say g'day, we're all ears. Remember, the mornings are better when you're on the line, so go ahead, call the Bear on 6543 1981 and have your say. 2NM's Hunter Highlights. 11 breakfast menu items for $11. 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
8: 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If you've been drinking, don't take the chance. Plan another way home. 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The decision is simple when you think about what's at stake.
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1: 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A community clean-up is being held in Scone next Sunday for Clean Up Australia Day.
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4: Good morning, I'm Cameron Smith. Tragedy at the Scone Cup on Friday with a horse trainer dying. The 71-year-old was kicked by a horse at the event. Racing New South Wales said he was known for his integrity, work ethic and deep lifelong love for thoroughbreds. AGL have confirmed the date for the demolition of its stacks. They're set to come down on Tuesday, the 26th of May, but plans could change depending on the weather. There will be no public viewing. However, the demolition will be streamed on the AGL's YouTube channel. AGL General Manager Brad Williams says it'll be a bittersweet moment for many.
5: Certainly it's a bittersweet moment in terms of the project. I certainly recognise that these stacks have been an absolute icon for the community and the region over decades, particularly for our employees, and seeing them come down is going to be a significant milestone for the community. So I would like to recognise that it will be a difficult moment for many.
4: Applications are now open for a special round of New South Wales Government community grants. The Compact Program supports partnerships delivering youth-focused community events. Not-for-profits in the Upper Hunter can apply for up to $10,000 a year for up to 2 years. Turning to sport, it won't be a fairy tale ending for the Newcastle Jets after bowing out of the semi-finals on penalties. Sydney opened the scoring in the 64th minute before a stunning Jets equaliser in the 95th minutes gave the Hunter side some hope.
6: Wilmering, early ball, header! The Iceman! He's done it again!
4: Audio there on Paramount Plus. Despite momentum behind the Jets during extra time, Sydney came out on top in the penalty shootout 4-2, sending them through to the grand final. That's your local news and sports. I'm Cameron Smith.
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7: Morning, I'm Phoebe Humphrey. The government's copping backlash over its budget and the broken housing tax announced last Tuesday. Today's news poll shows 52% of voters expect to be worse off as a result of it, while a Resolve poll shows Angus Taylor is now the preferred PM. However, Anthony Albanese is standing by the changes to negative gearing and the capital gains tax.
8: We've changed our position. We've said that very clearly. But we've changed our position for the right reasons.
7: Donald Trump has warned Iran that the clock is ticking as peace progress stalls. The US president has taken to Truth Social, declaring Tehran better get moving or there won't be anything left of them. The Aussies and Kiwi quarantining in Perth after being on board the cruise ship at the centre of the hantavirus outbreak continued to test negative to the disease. The group of six have received their blood test results, but they'll stay in isolation for 3 weeks. And an Ebola outbreak in Congo and Uganda has been declared a global health emergency by the World Health Organization. More than 80 people have died.
0: 2NM, your sport now.
7: In sport, an upset victory in Perth to wrap up round 10 of the AFL with West Coast downing GWS by 17 points. Eagle Harley Reid starring with 34 touches and 2 goals. Coach Andrew McWalter says the sky is the limit.
9: He plays his 50th game next week, so he's still at the very, very start of his career. And that's the exciting part for our fans and our club, that he's actually got a lot of scope still to be a better player.
7: And there's been a blow for the Blues with Latrell Mitchell ruling himself out of Origin 1. Both the Maroons and New South Wales will drop their squads this morning. That's the latest news and sport.
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2: Rain expected right across the Upper Hunter for your Monday. A top of 22 this afternoon and somewhere between 10 and 20 mils predicted to fall over the next 24 hours. More rain expected for tomorrow. Not quite as heavy showers. 22 again for Tuesday. A possible shower on Wednesday with 20. Finding up to be mostly sunny on Thursday with 21 degrees. Right now at 5 minutes after 6, I'm showing 13 at Merriwards. Also 13 at Muswellbrook, and you get the latest local news from around the Hunter at our website, 2nm.com.au.
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2: Good morning. We do have our fingers crossed just a little bit to make sure that this predicted rain that's hitting the East Coast is going to land exactly where we need it. Further up the valley, down the southern parts of the valley, it's been raining a fair bit over the last few days, but we'd like to see some more up north on our way up towards Tamworth. We certainly hope it falls at your place and fills up the dams. I trust you had a nice weekend. Was it productive? Got a little bit of gardening done. Cleaned out our pumpkin patch. Found a couple of pumpkins. One I accidentally threw away, but another one, it's still growing there. So well done, me. We'll talk some TV in about half an hour with Irina. Her theme for today is The Change. In fact, one of the TV shows is The Change. Got exciting news. Have you heard of the Fabulous Caprettos? Well, Australian supergroup made up of Ray Thistlethwaite from Thirsty Merc, Wendy Matthews, Dave Gleeson from the Screaming Jets, and this guy, Joe Camilleri. The Fabulous Caprettos and all their biggest hits will be coming to the Upper Hunter later this month. And later this morning, I've got a double pass worth $150 to give away. So if you want to go to a fantastic concert right here in the Upper Hunter, keep it locked here on 981 2NM. Plenty of news from the weekend just gone, as you will expect. We will break it down next with our highlights and headlines on the other side of Joan Armour Trading. Dropping the pilot this morning on 981 2NM. Haven't heard this one for a while. Thanks for your company.

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1: Just a quick aside, when I first started this radio station, I reckon we played that song on a weekly basis. I haven't heard it for years. It's great to have Joan Armatrading back in our rotation. Now, on to the news stories from around the world. Ukraine's President Volodymyr Zelensky said the attacks they pummeled Russia with were justified as responses to Russia's prolongation of the war and its attacks on their cities and communities. This is 2 days after the Russian strikes on Kiev killed 24. Goodness me, you'd like to think that the war there would start winding down at some stage. It seems to be escalating, if nothing else. In 2026, I never thought that there would be a war continuing in such a way. What else is going on? The WHO has declared an Ebola outbreak an emergency of international concern. At least 80 people have died in what the World Health Organization says potentially could be a much larger outbreak than what has currently been detected and reported. Can I just say, is that nothing else that we need at the moment is an Ebola outbreak, for crying out loud. I just said we've got wars all over the planet and now we've got Ebola breaking out. What more good news do you have for us? Let's move on to other things. A Liberal backbencher has broken ranks over Angus Taylor's proposed welfare cuts for migrants, warning against his use of the term mass migration, a phrase political strategists describe as great for getting attention, terrible if you enjoy context. Do you hear this story? A Qantas flight travelling from Melbourne to the US was diverted to Tahiti after a passenger allegedly bit a flight attendant, which officially makes it the first time in history someone looked at Tahiti and thought, yeah, this was probably the punishment option. Yeah, you could punish me by sending me to Tahiti. Thanks very much. Passengers reportedly stepped in to help, proving Australians will absolutely come together in a crisis, especially if someone is ruining their movie at 35,000 feet. In Queensland politics, Labor candidate Luke Richmond has claimed victory over the LNP's Fiona Hammond in the tightly contested seat of Stafford. The race was so close it came down to just a handful of votes, or as Queenslanders call it, a landslide. After nearly 10 years away from MMA, Ronda Rousey defeated Gina Carano just 17 seconds into their comeback fight. 17 seconds. Somehow still lasted longer than most people's enthusiasm for celebrity comeback fights. Fans said the match ended so quickly they barely sat down before hearing, "Please exit the arena,

0: in an orderly fashion. 17 seconds. If you paid some hard-earned cash and like potentially thousands of dollars to watch a fight and it lasted 17 seconds, I think you'd have every right to ask for your money back. In AFL, West Coast surged to a third victory of the season, defeating GWS by 17 points, while St Kilda and Fremantle also enjoy Sunday wins. Sadly for the Newcastle Jets, knocked out in the semi-final of the A-League. The grand final is now going to be Sydney FC taking on Auckland FC, which is now being run by Steve Corica, of course, who was a huge amount of the success that Sydney FC enjoyed. So that'll be interesting. The other interesting thing is the A-League will be played, the grand final will be played in New Zealand. And New South Wales has been dealt a State of Origin blow ahead of the Blues team announcement on Monday. Latrell Mitchell ruling himself out of Game 1 selection. That's disappointing. Very disappointing. Meanwhile, Penrith consigned St George Illawarra to a 10th loss of the season with a solid 28-6 victory to close out Magic Round at Suncorp Stadium.
1: Here it comes down to Cleary. On it goes. They're going to score late with Garner. Closes the door on Magic Round with a try. Penrith win in a canter.
0: The audio from Fox Sports there, and I got to say, watching that game last night, Penrith nearly, very near, never got out of third gear. They just did enough to beat the St George Illawarra Dragons, who really struggled to go with a quality side. Where is the Dragons' first victory going to come in 2026? Probably against my Canberra Raiders. That's my expectation. I'm that kind of a pessimistic supporter. That's it. We're all up to date. We know what's going on in the world. Cam will be here in 15 minutes. What's going on with you? Give us a call. 6543 1981. Here's George Michael.

0: Good morning, 2&M, it's Bear.
1: Hello, good morning there, Bear.
0: Good morning to you, Pete the Street Sweeper. What's the word on the street for a Monday?
1: Well, I don't grab you, mate. Fuck her all, actually.
0: Has any of the rain started to fall where you are?
1: No, well, I'm at Aberdeen now, no.
0: Okay, well, hopefully we'll see a little bit. What else is going on, mate? What can I do for you on a Monday?
1: Well, mate, you might be able to help me here.
0: Do my best.
1: Oh, sorry, mate. You know the tins of baked beans?
0: Tins of baked beans, yes.
1: It says there 47% Australian product, Australian product, yeah.
0: Okay, right.
1: Righto, so does that mean there's only 53% of baked beans in there?
0: Well, 47% of an Australian product would suggest to me that literally 50% of that can was made and manufactured here and the other half elsewhere. I'm guessing, I'm going to take a punt and say the can's manufactured here.
1: Well, that's only still 50%.
0: Yeah, that's true. It's an interesting breakdown, isn't it? You got to wonder, or does it mean that literally half the beans are grown here and half of them are imported?
1: Well, they don't grow navy beans in Australia. They have for the last 20 or 30 years.
0: Okay. Well, we're getting closer to the answer then.
1: Yeah, but it still says that, but it's still only 53%. Like, you got, like, the tin might be made here.
0: Yeah.
1: The water could be here, the sugar,
0: yep,
1: and the tomatoes. So that makes it up to 47. So when you buy a tin, you're only actually buying 53% of beans in it instead of 100% of beans.
0: Well, I mean, it's 100% of beans, whether or not 100% of them were actually manufactured here in Australia. It's an arbitrary number, 47% and 53%, I'll give you that. They've certainly got us talking about it.
1: Yeah, well, it's something that John just can't work it out, because back in the war, the Australian government gave farmers money to grow baked beans, because Americans were great baked bean growers, and they used to grow them at Kingaroy.
0: Yeah, well, you're going to have to give me a little while to look into this one. Pete, leave it with us, mate.
1: No worries, dude.
0: All right, hear from you. See ya.
1: Yeah.
0: There he is, Pete the Street Sweeper, posing a question. Where does 100% of our beans in the can of beans that you might be enjoying on your toast this morning, where does it all come from? I'll do a little research and see if I can come up with an answer on the other side of the break. You're on 2&M.
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3: 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That's the third ruddy time this week. 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
0: A little bit of a Google search in response to Pete's question about 47% Australian ingredients in a can of beans. Doesn't mean that half of your beans are Aussies. It just means that they made it about half the raw ingredients by weight came from here. The rest of what went into that can could be imported sauce, spices or oils. So your local beans might have done a bit of international travel before they landed on your toast this morning. So there you go. It sounds like the beans probably did come from here and everything else probably came from away. Hey, hello for your ride now. And they're living thing at 25 minutes after 6. Rain expected right around the Upper Hunter for your Monday morning. Top of just 22 this afternoon. You're on 2NM.

0: 100% Hunter Breakfast Show Monday edition. That's a great song to start with on a Monday. ELO's Living Thing. We got a local news update from Cam on the way. Singleton Heights man has been charged with multiple domestic violence offences. He's got all that info. On the other side of that, clue number one, the tough clue for Bears Daily Challenge. Remember, it's all about the Upper Hunter on a Monday.
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7: Good morning, I'm Cameron Smith. New South Wales police have charged nearly 1,000 people during a four-day statewide crackdown on domestic violence offenders. Almost 2,000 charges were laid across New South Wales, including against a 41-year-old man in Singleton Heights. He was allegedly hiding in a man-made hole concealed by a large dresser when police attended the home on Wakehurst Crescent. The man was refused bail. Locals are being encouraged to take part in this year's Walk Safely to School Day, with sign-ups now open. The initiative gets underway on Friday for the 27th year, highlighting the benefits for health, safety and environment. Among those participating locally include Denman Public School, Currycurry Public School and Marybore Central School.
8: When people actually do it, many of them say, why aren't we doing this every day? And that's the aim. Let's get kids happy and healthy.
7: That's Pedestrian Council CEO Harold Scrooby. A child has been airlifted to hospital after a horse riding accident in the Upper Hunter. The Westpac rescue helicopter was tasked to Denman just after 2 p.m. on Sunday. The girl suffered arm injuries after falling from a horse. She was flown to John Hunter Children's Hospital in a stable condition. Turning to sport, the dream of a historic treble is over for the Newcastle Jets after suffering a dramatic defeat against Sydney FC on Saturday night. The Sky Blues opened the scoring in the 64th minute before Eli Adams equalised with seconds remaining. The match was forced to extra time and then penalties, with Ben Garuccio sealing the Jets' fate.
9: Will he have a chance to make it three next week? Garuccio scores! And Sydney end the season of the Premiers!
7: Audio there on Paramount Plus. Sydney will now take on Auckland in the A-League Grand Final this Saturday. That's your local news and sport. I'm Cameron Smith.
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3: Morning, I'm Phoebe Humphrey. Voters are punishing the government over its budget and the broken housing tax promises in it. Today's news poll shows 52% of voters expect to be worse off as a result of the changes, while the result poll shows Angus Taylor is now the preferred PM. Good news for the Aussies and Kiwi who are quarantining in Perth after being on board the cruise ship at the centre of a hantavirus outbreak. The groups all return negative blood tests, but they'll still remain in isolation until next month. The mastermind behind Melbourne's Wars is reportedly living in a concrete bunker in Iraq. News Corp reports he's known as the Ghost and coordinates the firebombings through encrypted messages. And health organisations are questioning who's benefiting from tobacco tax cuts. A second day of hearings get underway today on Australia's illicit tobacco trade. Cancer Council CEO Jacinta Redden says big tobacco is exploiting concerns about the black market.
10: Tobacco still costs 66 lives a day, and we're calling out the need to not unwind the life saving measures that have been in place.
11: 2NM, your sport now.
3: In sport, Penrith has moved a game clear on top of the ladder with a 28-6 win over the Dragons to wrap up Magic Round, while Newcastle beat the Giants by 24 points. Knight Kalyn Ponga has thrown his hand up to wear the number 7 jersey for the Maroons when Origin squads are announced this morning.
12: Whatever position I play, obviously fullback's my position, but like I said, I'll play anywhere for Queensland.
3: And the Eagles have upset the Giants, soaring to a 17-point victory in Perth. Harley Reid starring with 34 touches and 2 goals. That's the latest news in sport.
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0: Rain expected to fall right across the Upper Hunter for Monday the 18th of May. We're heading towards a top of just 22 this afternoon at 25 minutes to 7. I'm showing 16 at Murrurundi, currently 13 at Parkville and iHeart. 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
0: So we've got to the bottom of Pete's question about beans. I need you to answer my question now for Bear's Daily Challenge on a Monday. It's all about the Upper Hunter. We're looking for a local town. The first clue is it was officially proclaimed a village in 1838. That's all the info I've got. I told you it's a hard one at 6:30. We're looking for a town that was officially proclaimed a village in 1838, right here in the Upper Hunter. If you know what it is, jump on that phone right now. 6543 1981 is the phone number. A correct answer gets you into our monthly draw. Includes a prize pack with a voucher to R Pizzabella with the pizza, the garlic bread and the drink, plus one to Crofts Pies in Aberdeen and a whole host of other goodies from around the radio station. Provided by our good mates at Icebox Liquor. Big cheerio to Megan this morning as well. It's Survivor. They're Eye of the Tiger this morning on the 100% Hunter Breakfast Show.

0: Hello, 2&M, this is Bear.
1: Yeah, Bear, Devin speaking.
0: G'day, mate, how you doing this morning?
1: Good, thanks, good.
0: Did you want to have a go at Bear's Daily Challenge?
1: Yeah, I might, yeah.
0: All right, we are looking for a town here in the Upper Hunter that was officially proclaimed a village in 1838. What town you got for us?
1: Jerry Springs.
0: That's not the town we're looking for, but I will have another clue at 7:30 for you, mate.
1: Thank you.
0: Have a great day.
1: Bye.
0: Hello, 2&M, it's Bear.
2: Hey, Bear, how are you?
0: I'm very well, Mark. I'm pleased that you want to have a go at the hard clue as always this morning.
2: You can try it, mate.
0: Indeed you do. Now, we're looking for a town in the Upper Hunter that was officially proclaimed a village in 1838. What town you got for us, mate?
2: Scone.
0: That is not the town that we're looking for, to paraphrase Star Wars.
2: Okay, no worries at all.
0: Thanks, mate. I'll have another clue for you at 7:30.
2: Okay, thanks, buddy. I'll listen to you then.
0: I don't deny it is a tough one for us to go with to start with. Not a lot of info there. We're looking for a town officially proclaimed a village in 1838. We will, however, as I just mentioned a couple of times there, have another clue at 7:30 to get you into Bear's Daily Challenge. It's all about the Upper Hunter on a Monday morning. It's time for us to talk some TV.

0: Oh, Magoo, you done it again.
1: And here she is now with some hot takes. It's Irina with the best TV that you've never heard of. Good morning, my love. How are we doing?
2: Doing very well. And I'm almost 100% sure no one has heard of these shows.
1: Today, we're going to start with some small achievable goals.
2: Yeah. So both of these shows are about women who have gone through menopause or going through menopause. They're both comedies. And, you know, like one of the upsides of all of these choices and streaming services is that we get shows about people that we like never would have in the past. And Small Achievable Goals is a Canadian sitcom. And the internet tells me that both of these lead actors are very famous in Canada.
1: Right.
2: And it's also set in a podcast studio or media place, or I don't even know what you'd call it. It's not a radio station. I don't know. What do you call a podcast creation place?
1: I would call it ARN, the company that I work for these days, because we're constantly doing that. But, yeah, I think a factory probably does cover it.
2: Yeah, like it's a podcast factory. So you have on the one level, you have a show about a workplace, which are always fun, you know, like The Office or Superstore or, yep, you know, a million others. So that's kind of, or 30 Rock, there's a media organization. So that's kind of fun as well. So you've got this kind of weird cast of supporting characters and they all make niche podcasts, which makes them even funnier. You know, the crime one and then, you know, whatever, the drunk one.
1: About baking, yeah.
2: That's it, right? And this is about the producer. She is going through menopause, so she'd be like 51, and she is an art, you know, she loves art. So she's like highbrow, high art, literature, all of that stuff. And she is forced to be the producer for a new podcast by a woman who's talking about makeup. Mm. So they have nothing in common. And the younger woman is going through something called perimenopause, which is the 10 or so years coming up to menopause, where basically your cycle and everything you're used to goes out the window. So they have episodes about anxiety. They have episodes about like libido. They have it, but on top of that, it's a funny dark comedy set in a workplace about podcasts and office politics. It is like nothing I've seen before. There's two seasons, and you could it's on binge, and you know, you could sort of watch it in a rainy afternoon. It's really different television, something very different.
1: Right, Canadians do come up with different stuff. Who can forget Letterkenny? Now, before you go, tell us quickly about Curfew.
2: It's actually called The Change.
1: Oh, sorry.
2: And The Change is what, you know, we sweetly call the menopause. And anybody who has experienced The Change knows it's not as nice as, say, like changing your pants or like putting on a coat. And this is a British comedy. Once again, there's two seasons and they're working on a third. And this is a completely different take. This is a woman that helps everybody, who looks after her husband, looks after her family, cooks all the meals, etc. You know, the perfect wife. She goes through the quote-unquote change, chucks it all in, and decides to become, like, get on a motorcycle and disappear, and then goes to a completely different town and, you know, hilarity ensues.
1: Wouldn't we all love to do that?
2: That's on SBS, and it's free. Two seasons of that.
1: That is The Change. And Irina will be here again next week to talk about the best television that you've never heard of. Thank you, my love. Don't you go changing.
2: And I'm not getting a motorbike.
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1: I did get a message from James saying that it's raining right now in Merriwall. The other thing that you mentioned, you'll have to try that at 7:30. Thank you, James, when we do Bear's Daily Challenge again. Got a Bear Fact coming your way about fashion in about 10 minutes' time. Right now, Aaron's going to take us back to 1897, when one of the world's most famous literary characters was published for the very first time on this day.
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18: Mark Mothersbaugh turned 76, founding member of the band Devo.
27: 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Whip it good.
18: John Schumann, lead singer with Red Gum, celebrates his 73rd.
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29: Back on country.
18: Remember Martika? She's also 57 today. unbelievable number of music birthdays. Special mentions to US country star George Strait, Rick Wakeman from Yes, and Jack Johnson. Also celebrating today, Australian Rugby Union champion Tim Horan. He's 56.
0: And Horan scores it easily.
18: US comedian Tina Fey is also 56.
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18: Carlton great Andrew Walker is 40.
0: One of the goals of the year from Walker.
18: And Jessica Watson, the youngest person to sail solo and unassisted around the world, turns 33.
3: It's just people everywhere, you know, all I've seen for so long is just empty weight.
18: Finally, Elizabeth Montgomery died on this day in 1995. The popular star of the 60s comedy Bewitched was 62.
4: Now, Mother, promise me, no funny business, which is on.
18: Remembering Elizabeth Montgomery on May 18. One, two, three.

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0: Bear Facts on 2NM. Everything from the interesting to the strange, as well as the truly bizarre.
1: It would appear throughout human history we are willing to die to be fashionable. In Victorian times, wearing a bright green dress could be downright deadly. Popular shades like Shields Green and Emerald Green owed their vivid colour to arsenic-based pigments containing copper arsenide. The pigment sat on the fabric rather than bonding to it, meaning poisonous dust could rub off or float into the air. Wearers suffered skin ulcers, breathing problems, and even organ failure, while factory workers often endured the worst exposure, sometimes developing green-stained hands and eyes. Despite the dangers, fashion lovers clung to the trend. Turns out Victorian fashion advice was basically, look fabulous, briefly. We've got a local news update from Cam's on the way. A horse trainer has died after being kicked by a horse at the Scone Cup. He's got all that info. Then we will take a tour of the strangest museums in the world right here on 2NM.
0: Struggling to get going? 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
4: Good morning, I'm Cameron Smith. A horse trainer has died after being kicked by a horse at the Scone Cup. 71-year-old Stephen Mayer is being celebrated this morning for his work with Danza in the Dark, winner of the 2024 Walker and Corindai Cups. Racing New South Wales said he was known for his integrity, work ethic and deep lifelong love for thoroughbreds. He passed away on Saturday morning after Friday's incident. The stacks at Liddell Power Station are set to come down later this month. AGL have confirmed a planned date of Tuesday the 26th of May, but those plans are weather dependent. For safety, the demolition will be closed to the public, but it can be watched through a YouTube live stream. AGL General Manager Brad Williams says it marks the next steps for the site.
5: We've been working on getting the site to this stage for a number of years now, and so it is a key moment for the project, both in terms of demolition but also in terms of preparing the site for future use. We're making significant ground in turning the site into an industrial energy hub, made significant progress on a 500 megawatt 2-hour battery, which is being commissioned at the moment.
4: Community organisations across the Upper Hunter are being encouraged to apply for compact funding. The program supports projects that build youth leadership and community connections. Grants are available for partnerships across sport, arts, education and community services. Applications are now being accepted. Turning to sport, the Newcastle Knights have continued their good run of form, downing the Gold Coast Titans 36 points to 12. They got a scare early with the Titans scoring in just just the second minute, but 6 second half tries saw the Hunter side leave Magic Round with a strong victory. The win sees the Knights climb up into sixth place on the ladder. That's your local news and sport. I'm Cameron Smith.
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6: Morning, I'm Phoebe Humphrey. It appears voters aren't happy with Jim Chalmers' latest budget, with today's news poll showing only 11% believe they'll be better off, while 52% think they'll be worse off as a result, something Shadow Treasurer Tim Wilson agrees with.
7: What's clear from Tuesday's budget is the government doesn't understand the consequences of the new taxes they're putting in place.
6: Meantime, today's Resolve poll shows it's led to a drop in support for both Labor and the PM, to the point that Angus Taylor is now the preferred Prime Minister over Anthony Albanese. Donald Trump has fired another warning shot at Iran amid stalled peace talks, the US President writing on Truth Social that Tehran better get moving or there won't be anything left of them. It comes as Trump has spoken with Israeli PM Benjamin Netanyahu. And the Australians and Kiwi quarantining after returning from the hantavirus cruise ship have tested negative to the rat-borne disease. However, they'll remain in isolation for at least 3 weeks. The virus has up to a 6-week incubation period.
0: 2NM, your sport now.
6: In sport, the Eagles have snapped a 6-game losing streak by upsetting the Giants by 17 points in Perth. Jake Waterman slotting 3 goals for the winners, while Harley Reid starred with 34 touches and 2 majors. Coach Andrew McWalter full of praise for the young gun.
8: Loved his game, love how emotionally invested he is, and I think he gets a crowd going.
6: And New South Wales and Queensland will reveal their State of Origin squads this morning. Latrell Mitchell has ruled himself out of selection for the Blues after hurting his back in Friday night's loss to the Dolphins. That's the latest news and sport.
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11: Rain expected to fall right across the Upper Hunter for your Monday. Top of 22 expected this afternoon. More rain tomorrow, probably not quite as heavy, but still 22 for Tuesday. A possible clearing shower and 20 degrees on Wednesday. Fine and mostly sunny on Thursday. We've got that to look forward to with 21 degrees. Right now it's 6 minutes after 7, currently 16 at Pacolbin. It's also 16 degrees right now at Quirindi. 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
0: 2NM's Hunter Highlights. 11 breakfast menu items for $11. That's brekkie done right. Only at the Workies. Turn off your alarm. Crack your eyes open. Bear has arrived and productivity has officially been cancelled for the day.
11: Oh, we shouldn't probably cancel it this early, especially as we are just heading into the week. Good morning. Trust you had a nice weekend, maybe getting a bit of gardening done before all the rain arrives around the Upper Hunter. Want to send a cheerio to Anthony. He and I played our club squash game on Saturday. It was a 5-gamer, and he got me 3-2. In the end, I'm okay.
12: Aww.
11: I'll cope. I'll be back. I'll be playing Phil tonight, so hopefully I'll be able to pick up a victory there. We have got a double pass to give away to the fabulous Capretos, an Australian supergroup that features the voice of the Screaming Jets. Fabulous Capretos are coming to the Upper Hunter this month. We've got double passes to give away worth $150. We'll be doing that later in the morning. Today is International Museum Day, so we're going to take a tour of the 7 strangest museums in the world with our top 7 at 7, right after Foreigner, this morning on 2NM. Good to have you with us.

0: Hello, 2&M, it's Bear.
1: Bear, Mark, how are you?
0: Still good, Mark. What about you?
1: Good. Mate, just a hypothetical question. I'm asking Janet that question.
0: Sure.
1: If an animal attacks a person, it's usually put down because it's, a crazy animal and, it's...
0: True, yeah, because you can't reason with an animal. It's not like you can sit down and give it a good talking to and it can understand the thing that it, or the decision that it made that was wrong, correct?
1: Yeah, I agree. Okay, what about horses? Is that just a freak accident a horse kicks someone?
0: That's a really tough question in the horse capital of the Southern Hemisphere. I don't know if I necessarily...
1: I know, that's what I'm asking.
0: I don't know if I want to canter down that road. It is tragic that we've had a trainer loss his life or their life over the weekend.
1: You hear a lot of people are falling off horses or getting kicked by horses or bitten by horses and you're just wondering, do they get put down?
0: No, I'm pretty sure they don't. And I think it comes down to, more than anything else, usually it's a real accident. Anything involving a horse where somebody has lost their life, it's literally a freak accident. Because you think about how much people interact with horses and usually it's okay, but, a freak incident occurs, much like a car accident, I guess you could say.
1: Well, that's right. Yeah, I suppose so. You did that right.
0: Yeah, that's very true. Our thoughts go out to the family of the trainer that was killed at the Scone Cup on Friday, and we're certainly hoping that they're coping okay after this.
1: Oh, yeah, definitely, for sure. How freak's that? You come down this Scone Cup and he dies.
0: Oh, yeah, tragic. That's the only word for it. It is tragic. Mark, thanks for the call, mate.
1: No worries, buddy. I'm sure I'd ask that question, and if anybody could answer, I thought you guys would.
0: Oh, do me best as always. Thanks, mate.
1: Thanks, mate. See ya.
0: Mark poses a very interesting question this morning. Thank you for the call, as always, 6543 1981. 12 minutes after 7, it's time for this.
2: On 981 2NM. Here we go again. It's Bear's Top 7 at 7.
0: Today is International Museum Day. It's perfect timing to remember that while some museums celebrate art, history and science, others celebrate other oddities. So here are 7 of the strangest museums on Earth, proving that if humans can collect it, someone will eventually charge admission to look at it. Starting with the Museum of Bad Art in Massachusetts. The museum proudly displays artwork so terrible it somehow becomes brilliant. Number 6, the Sulub International Museum of Toilets. Exactly what it sounds like. Centuries of toilet history from ancient chamber pots to golden royal loos. You will find it in New Delhi in India. Number 5 of odd museums for Museum Day, the Icelandic Phallological Museum in Reykjavik. A museum entirely dedicated to the male appendage. More than 200 specimens from different mammals are on display. Let's hope they all volunteered to donate and it wasn't taken forcefully. Number 4, the Avanos Hair Museum in Turkey. This cave museum contains hair clippings from over 16,000 women

0: hanging from the walls and ceiling. Sounds rather terrifying. What about number three? The Dog Collar Museum. Hundreds of dog collars dating back centuries, including giant spike collars designed to protect dogs from wolves. You'll find that in Kent in England. At number two of the world's oddest museums, the Burnt Food Museum in, again, Massachusetts. A museum dedicated entirely to meals people forgot and left in the oven. Burnt toast, cremated lasagna and charcoal biscuits. And the number one odd museum you should visit on Museum Day? The Parasite Museum in Tokyo. Nothing says fun family outing like jars full of giant worms removed from human bodies. The star attraction is a tapeworm over 8 metres long, which is also roughly the length of a queue at your local shopping centre. So this International Museum Day, remember, no matter how weird your hobby is, somewhere in the world there's probably a museum for it. And if there isn't yet, start collecting now.
1: 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It's the best way to start your day in the Hunter. Hey Siri.
2: Yes?
1: Cancel snooze. It's time to wake up with 981 2NF.
0: And I might just throw in there that every single one of those museums sounded interesting. I reckon every single one of those seven I could spend an hour or two wandering around. Although the Avenus Hair Museum with 16,000 locks of women's hair hanging from the walls and the ceiling, I might not spend quite as much time in that one. We are going to be talking about your favourite toy. When you were a kid, before you wondered where this was going, your favourite toy as a child. We'll do that after Tina Turner and her breakout return hit from 1984, What's Love Got to Do with It, on a Monday morning, rainy conditions right around the valley today.

0: Hello, 2&M, it's Bear.
1: Morning, Bear. How are you, buddy?
0: Very well, Ray. What about you and Wilson?
1: All right, mate. Not too bad this morning.
0: That's the way.
1: A bit overcast, but it's all right.
0: That's the way. How are you feeling towards Sammy, mate?
1: That's what I was ringing up.
0: Yeah.
1: The kiss of death has struck again.
0: The voice of doom has been heard and the Roosters answered the call.
1: You know what? He has got a superpower when it's compared like that, honestly.
0: Literally, if he picks your team, you don't want it. You might as well back out of it. You don't go to that game because they're not going to win.
1: Mate, what? Now, here the Roosters are finally on a roll.
0: Yep.
1: And then what happens?
0: That's it. He could stop a charging bull just by picking it.
1: Stop a clock, matey, I'm telling you.
0: That's it. Hey, Ray, thanks for the call, mate.
1: Right, mate, take it easy.
0: There you go. Ray and Wilson, give them the toot and a wave as you see them getting around the upper hunter. Looks like it's going to be wet, so they might need a lift at some stage as well. But I knew he would have something to say. Sammy, for our Lock It In segment, pick the Roosters. Of course, you know, Trev the Rooster and Ray, big supporters of the Tricolours. And you just knew as soon as it was happened that meant they were going to be losing to North Queensland. And lo and behold, that's exactly what occurred. I can't wait to talk to Sammy about this when we lock it again this Thursday on the 100% Hunter Breakfast Show, just before the 8 o'clock news. Now, I'd like to take you, if you will, on a bit of a time warp session. I'm going to go back to 1984. I'm telling you about Christmas in that year. I was so looking forward to getting the Test Match cricket set. I'm a huge cricket nut, always have been all my life, something I inherited from my father. And underneath the Christmas tree that year was a box the size of Test Match cricket. And I'm like, are you beauty? I'm going to be playing that all this summer long after Christmas. And I opened that up at Christmas morning. That is exactly what I was looking forward to. Christmas morning comes along. I jump out of bed, race in, grab that big box, tear it open. And it turns out that it was actually an electronic laboratory kit.
2: Aww.
0: My parents were trying to get me interested in science. And I was absolutely devastated, absolutely crushed. I was expecting cricket. Instead, I got electricity. Needless to say, I suffered through Christmas that day, then made a commitment to save up my pennies, $20. I needed to save $20 back in 1984, which, by the way, was a lot of money back in those days. I had to save up my own pennies to buy my test match cricket set, and that became my pride and joy. So I guess the lesson in all of this is if you do it yourself, you actually enjoy it even more. And I did. In fact, I still might even be in the house somewhere today that I've had after all of these years. That was my most prized possession as a kid, a test match cricket set. The reasons might be because I'm a sport brat, but the other part of it is more than anything else that I still have it to this day. What is the toy that you most prized as a child? Was it a teddy bear? Was it something else? Was it a $6 million man doll? I had one of those too, for that matter. What toy was your most prized possession as a child? If you remember and you would like to take us on a trip down memory lane together, give us a call and tell us this morning, 6543 1981. You could pick yourself up a pie and cake of your choice from Crofts Pies in Aberdeen. That phone number, 6543 1981.
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0: Nothing to report on live traffic New South Wales other than conditions are not conducive to travelling too fast at the moment. So dial it back a little bit, make sure the headlights on and be cautious wherever you are around the Upper Hunter. Where it's safe, send us a text about anything you know on 0455 33 1981, or you can call me 6543 1981.
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0: I'm asking, what toy was your most prized possession as a child this morning? That's the talking point. Give us a call, 6543 1981. Here's Frankie Valli.

0: 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We're asking what toy was your most prized possession as a child on our Facebook page, AM981 2NM. Not only are we getting great explanations, there's a whole stack of fantastic pictures as well. A lot of people still have that prized possession, hence it's a prized possession, I guess. Wazza did say his panda with a music box inside or his Indian Pacific model train set. Now, there's a lot of old boys I know who have still got their train sets that are pretty awesome at the moment. Keep them coming to us. Go and check out the Facebook page, AM981. 981 2NM, or better still, give me a call, 6543 1981, to tell us about that prize toy that you had as a child. In the meantime, a local news update from Cairn. The Westpac Rescue Helicopter was called to Denman yesterday afternoon after a girl had fallen from a horse. Another incident involving a horse. We certainly hope she's okay. I'll be back with more after this.
1: Beer for breakfast? It can be a little spicy. So expect it to repeat on you for the rest of the day. 981 2NM.
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0: Good morning, I'm Cameron Smith. A girl has been taken to hospital following a fall from a horse in Denman. The Westpac Rescue Helicopter was called around 2 p.m. Sunday. She was treated for arm injuries before being airlifted to John Hunter Children's Hospital in a stable condition. More than 900 people were arrested and charged as part of a major New South Wales Police domestic violence operation. Officers carried out thousands of compliance checks on apprehended domestic violence orders. This included the arrest of a 41-year-old man in Singleton Heights. He's facing multiple domestic violence-related charges and was refused bail. Hundreds of families will be ditching the car on Friday for National Walk Safely to School Day. Pedestrian Council CEO Harold Scrooby says it doesn't just have health benefits, it also helps ease traffic around schools.
9: We do understand that many parents and carers have to drive because the public transport system isn't there. But if you have to drive, we're saying to parents, look, why not leave the car a good distance from the school and have a walk with your children?
0: Locals are being urged to take part, with Denman Public School and Merriwar Central School participating locally. Turning to sport, the dream of a historic treble is over for the Newcastle Jets after suffering a dramatic penalty shootout defeat against Sydney FC on Saturday. The Sky Blues opened the scoring in the 64th minute before Eli Adams equalised with seconds remaining. The match was forced to extra time and then penalties, with Ben Garuccio sealing the Jets' fate.
10: Will he have a chance to make it three next week? Garuccio scores! And Sydney end the season of the Premiers!
0: Audio there on Paramount Plus. Sydney will now take on Auckland in the A-League Grand Final this Saturday. That's your local news and sport. I'm Cameron Smith.
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5: Morning, I'm Phoebe Humphrey. Anthony Albanese's popularity as Prime Minister has taken a big hit after last week's budget release. Angus Taylor now the preferred PM, according to the latest Resolve poll, which has him ahead by 3 percentage points. It follows Labor breaking an election promise in a bid to get more young home buyers into the market. MP Tanya Plibersek has told Seven it might take some time for people to realise it's a good plan.
11: There's a big group in the middle who don't yet understand what's been decided, who we've got to talk to. We've got to explain what we're doing.
5: The Aussies and Kiwi quarantining in Perth after being on board the cruise ship at the centre of the hantavirus outbreak continue to test negative to the disease. The group of six have received their blood test results, but they'll still stay in isolation for 3 weeks. While the World Health Organisation has declared an Ebola outbreak in parts of Africa an emergency, more than 80 people have died. And a jet crash has shut down an air show in the US. Two jets collided midair in Idaho with all four crew successfully ejecting.
1: 2NM, your sport now.
5: In sport, the State of Origin squads will be announced this morning. New South Wales will reveal their selection shortly before the Maroons unveil their squad a bit later. Latrell Mitchell has ruled himself out of Origin 1 for the Blues after re-injuring his back. A win for the Eagles last night to close out round 10 of the AFL. West Coast beat the Giants by 17 points in Perth, breaking a six-game losing streak. And the final round of the US PGA Championship is taking place this morning. Aussie golfer Cam Smith was 2 shots off the pace a short time ago on 5 under. That's the latest news and sport.
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14: Rain expected to fall around the Upper Hunt. Could be some heavy showers later this afternoon and into the evening as we head towards 22 for Monday the 18th of May at 24 minutes to 8. Currently showing 13 at Sandy Hollow. 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
14: Certainly hoping this weather, I'm not going to describe it as bad because it is welcome rain. It'd just be really welcome if it lands in the parts of the Upper Hunter and further north that are seriously experiencing drought at the moment. I did mention to you last week we drove to Newcastle, rained all the way there and all the way back. South of Singleton, where it seems pretty green there already. So, Mother Nature, get your act together. What do we got for you? Bears Daily Challenge. We're up to clue number 2. It's all about the Upper Hunter on a Monday. The hard clue at 6:30 was we're looking for a town officially proclaimed a village in 1838. Clue number 2, the post office opened in 1856. Which Upper Hunter town are we looking for? Jump on the phone right now, 6543 1981, and play Bears Daily Challenge. Pick a town. I can tell you this much, it's not Jerry's Plains and it's not Scone. It is one particular town that we enjoy here in the Upper Hunter. It's the Who for you right now, and my generation from 66 on 2NM.

0: to an M. It's Bear.
1: Good morning, Bear. How are you going?
0: Very well for a Monday, Val. How about yourself?
1: Fantastic. Yes.
0: That's the way. Now, Val, our Bear's Daily Challenge. The first clue, it's a town officially proclaimed a village in 1838. The post office opened in 1856. Which Hunter Valley town are we looking for?
1: Aberdeen.
0: Is the correct answer. Now, do you know this because you know when all the post offices opened here in the Upper Hunter?
1: I wouldn't know all of them, no, but I know a few.
0: Because they usually have the date out the front, don't they? On the
1: they
0: building.
1: Do, yes.
0: There we go. Yes. Thought that would help. Now, do you also have a prized toy from your childhood that you remember, Val?
1: Oh, no, not really. A pet.
0: Nothing sticks out. Oh, yeah, pets. Actually, I hadn't thought about that. People dragging cats and dogs with them wherever they go as a kid.
1: Yes, a little kitten I had.
0: Oh, there you go. What was its name?
1: Shelley.
0: That's a lovely name. All right, Val, I'll send an entry. You have a great Monday.
1: And you too. Thanks, Bear.
0: Bye.
1: Okay, bye.
0: Good morning. 2&M. This is Bear.
2: Oh, good morning, Bear. It's Simone. I just wanted to have a go at the challenge. Would it be broke?
0: Broke, do you think, is our answer? That is not the one we're looking for. Simone, also, while I got you, what's a prize toy that you had as a child?
2: Well, as I put on Facebook page, it was a hand-me-down from a cousin, now he's very unfortunate-looking teddy bear. His name was Timmy. I took him everywhere, and I loved him to bits. And
0: literally?
2: You know, he's around somewhere. I was trying to find him last night.
0: Aww.
2: I hope the dog hasn't destroyed him. I was very annoyed.
0: That would be a sad demise for Timmy.
2: Yeah.
0: All right. Thanks for that, Simone. You have a good day.
2: You too. Bye.
0: As Simone alluded to there, she did put up on a post last night, what toy was your most prized possession as a child, and described Timmy. Some of the other responses, Selena said, my baby doll named Kathy, I still have her. Jess said, my lamb, my mum crocheted it for me as a kid, it went everywhere with me. Patricia said, a teary deary doll, I need to see what one of those look like. And Jed has put up a picture of this old dog. She said, this dog would be pushing 63 years old. A bit rough, but still been better condition than me. There's a heap of great responses on the Facebook page. Go and check them out and add yours as well in response to today's question. We'll take a break, come back. Got the celebration shout-outs to do. We'll check the roads and we've got some sport to have a chat about before we get to the 8 o'clock news.
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8: No accidents to report on the roads of the Upper Hunter, but definitely gloomy conditions out there. 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
0: You must get up, you must go to work, and you must call Bear to tell him how brilliant he is. Okay, thought we'd slip that one in. 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
8: Didn't I pull that stunt last Friday? Also on the Hunter Connect text from Stash Morning Bear. Morning, Stash. He said, I'd like to challenge you to a game of test match cricket. I have the new version of the board game. I'm there. If we could do that perhaps with a couple of Guinnesses at the pub or something, that sounds like a challenge that I could get on board with. Stash, thank you very much for brightening up my day this morning. We'll be talking some sport, not so much cricket, very, very soon. Right now, though, we do have a celebration shout-out.

0: news celebrating around the valley. Well, this one from Saturday, in case you missed it. Thomas Johnson of Sandy Hollow. Double digits. Happy birthday, Thomas. Lots of love from Dad, Mum and Oliver. Enjoy your day playing footy for the Demon Devils under-10s. I hope you won, Thomas, on Saturday. How'd it go? Also for today, it's Ryder's 8th birthday. Just want to wish my son Ryder a big happy 8th birthday, and I love you so much, mate. And Jamie of Musselbrook, 16 years married, and somehow you haven't traded me in yet for a quieter model. Happy anniversary. That one's from the wifey. So, Jamie and the wifey, have a wonderful celebration for today. For Ryder, your birthday, Thomas on Saturday as well. Cupcakes all round. If you know anybody celebrating into the future, make sure you let us know about it. Get to our website, 2nm.com.au. Put in all those details. We'll take care of the shout-out at around about this time. And also, go and check out Cakes by Tamara at Facebook for all your cupcake and caking needs. Little bit of sport to have a chat about after Giorgio Moroto and Phil Oakey. Not much in the way of local sport. I'm still stunned. The local AFL, rugby and rugby league all took the weekend off. I mean, it's only like the start of the season. Are you guys that broken down already? We played squash on the weekend. In fact, I played competition squash. No, I didn't win.
1: Aww.
0: But I was just happy to get out there. Actually, I've got another game tonight against Phil. You're on 2NM. Enough of me. Let's get back into the tunes.

0: morning, tune in. This is Bear.
1: Hi, Bear. It's Tim.
0: G'day, Tim. What's going with you, mate? Welcome back, by the way, after your holiday.
1: Good. Yeah, I've got that updated Test cricket match set too.
0: Really? Would you like?
1: And you could play as that Mattia Muralitharan.
0: I can chuck it, can I?
1: Yeah, you just walk up to the crease and you just throw it as fast as you can.
0: I'm more than happy to take you on a challenge with that as well, mate, if you like.
1: Oh, then you've got to go and find the ball.
0: Yeah, okay.
1: Somewhere that's... across the kitchen floor somewhere.
0: That's fair enough. Oh, I remember the Test match cricket set as a kid. My dear, I loved that game.
1: Oh, yeah, but the mat's always got a crinkle in them.
0: Yeah, that's true. You had to tack. I actually had a mate who had one on a board that was tacked down. I thought, that's a great idea, but I never got around to do it. I just folded it up.
1: Yeah, that's the thing you thought of after about 10 uses, and you think, that crease isn't coming out. The ball's always going to be like a spin.
0: Well, but the version that I played, it was like with a little ball bearing, and it would actually follow that as a gully, so sometimes it was actually kind of useful.
1: Yeah, well, it all depends on how clever you were at folding the mat up.
0: Absolutely.
1: I was bowling, trying to bowl over Mount Everest sort of thing.
0: You want to be a budding greenskeeper and roll the mat.
1: Exactly.
0: Yeah.
1: Or think before you fold.
0: Absolutely. Good to have you back, Tim. Thanks for the call, mate.
1: Okay, and it's raining.
0: It is lovely. Good to see the rain back.
1: Yep. Okay, bye.
0: There we go. That's Tim talking some Test match cricket. This has come about because I mentioned that my prized possession as a kid was a Test match cricket game that I actually had to buy myself because my parents thought that, no, what he really wants is an electrical laboratory so he can learn about science and stuff. That was never going to work for me. How about we talk some sport?
2: 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This is Bear's Sport Report.
0: Now, I mentioned this a short time ago. I'm still stunned no local sport in the Upper Hunter across the weekend. I mean, sometimes one of them takes the weekend off, but AFL, Rugby Union, Rugby League, all down tools for the weekend just gone. It's not like it was a long weekend or anything like that either. Well, it sort of was in Scone with the Scone Cup on Friday, which was won by Helsing, trained by Annabelle and Rob Archibald. Congratulations, coming in at $5.50, followed by Churchill's Choice and Formal Display. Not exactly a huge trifecta at $445, but not too shabby as well. Once again, congratulations to the trainer, jockey in connections for the winner, Helsing, of the Arrowfield Scone Cup. In AFL across the weekend, a whole round was played on Friday night. The Sydney Swans maintained the rage at the top of the table, winning over Collingwood 81-75. Gold Coast defeated Port Adelaide 98-73. Adelaide, they thumped North Melbourne 133-65. Melbourne defeated Hawthorn. Also on Saturday, Carlton defeated the Western Bulldogs 74-62. Interesting, they got the dead cat bounce there with their coach Michael Voss pulling up stumps and then Carlton coming out and winning, proving, well, maybe it wasn't actually the coach. Essendon went down to to Fremantle on Sunday afternoon. Also, St Kilda defeated Richmond in an all-Melbourne affair. And then yesterday as well, a win to the West Coast Eagles. That's a rare opportunity. The Eagles winning that one against the GWS Giants 88-71. In rugby union over the weekend, I note with some fascination that the Waratahs got themselves a win. Friday night, the Chiefs beat the Highlanders. The Waratahs went to Fiji, which is always a tough road trip, but they came away with a 50-35 victory. Not a lot of tackling going on there, but nonetheless, Hurricanes still been the team to beat. They defeated the Blues 47-24. And the Western Force, in what I would describe as an upset, defeated the Queensland Reds 19-14. So well done to the Western Force there. In rugby league, it was magic round. It started on Friday night. The Sharks beat up on the poor old Bulldogs. What's going on with the blue and whites? Sharkies winning that one 38-16. The Dolphins touched up the Bunnies 32-10. I'm pretty happy to remind you that I picked that one. Seagulls continued their very good form against the West Tigers, who continued their very poor form, 46-18. The Roosters went down to the Cowboys, 18-12, probably the best match and the closest one across the weekend. The Storm beat poor old Parramatta, 34-8. The Knights, with a good victory against the Titans, I don't know, If the Titans and St George played tomorrow, it could be nil all or it could be 100 each. I've got no idea who would win that game, and I don't think either of those teams would have much of an idea as well. But well done to the Newcastle Knights, continuing an excellent season 2026. The Warriors, despite losing Tanner Boyd, their halfback, very early on, still went to beat up on the Broncos 42-12. And despite the fact that it was at Suncorp, I'm pretty much sure 90% of the fans there were supporting the Wars. So well done to the Warriors. And then last night, somewhat predictably, the Panthers defeated the Dragons 28-6. The Panthers never really got out of third gear to secure victory there.
3: Here it comes down to Cleary. On it goes. They're going to score late with Garner. Garner closes the door on Magic Brown with a try. Penrith win in a canter.
0: That was literally in the last minute as Luke Garner went over the line for that 28-6 victory. The audio there from Fox Sports. Where are the Dragons going to get a win this season? They may not get one at all. That would set a precedent. And also, heartbreak for the Newcastle Jets. Despite winning or finishing on top of the table, they have gone out against Sydney FC in the semi-final. The final of the A-League will be played in New Zealand next weekend. Auckland FC hosting Sydney FC. The top two teams in that competition getting knocked out at the, final hurdle, I guess, if you will. That's all the sport that I got to report. We got a local news update from Cam coming your way. AGL have confirmed the planned date for the demolition of the stacks at Liddell Power Station. On the other side of that, it was Eurovision over the weekend, and Australia was participating again, and I have something to say about that.
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2: 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This is your news now.
8: Good morning, I'm Cameron Smith. AGL have confirmed that the Liddell Power Station stacks are set for demolition later this month. Depending on weather conditions, the most likely date is set for Tuesday the 26th of May. Local roads and nearby areas will be closed to the public, but AGL General Manager Brad Williams says there's still ways for the public to watch.
9: No, there won't be any public viewing areas that are safe and accessible on the day, and that's in accordance with advice from emergency services and regulators. Instead, what we will be doing is offering a live stream viewing of the event that will be up on the AGL YouTube account, and we'll also be offering a function in Muswellbrook Township at the RSL, particularly for former employees, where people can come together, chat, reminisce and talk about the demolition.
8: A horse trainer from Tamworth has died at this year's Scone Cup. 71-year-old Stephen Mayer was kicked by a horse on Friday. He passed away on Saturday morning. In a statement, Racing New South Wales said Stephen was known for his integrity, work ethic and deep lifelong love for thoroughbreds. Not-for-profit groups in the Upper Hunter are being urged to apply for a new community grant. The Compact Program backs projects supporting young people. Funding is available for projects running for up to 2 years with $50,000 to $100,000 per year up for grabs. Applications are now open. Turning to sport, it won't be a fairytale ending for the Newcastle Jets after bowing out of the semi-finals on penalties. Sydney opened the scoring 64 minutes in before a stunning Jets equaliser in the 95th minute gave the Hunter side some hope.
3: Wilmering, early ball, header!
8: Audio there on Paramount Plus. Despite momentum being behind the Jets during extra time, Sydney came out on top in the penalty shootout 4-2, sending them through to the grand final. That's your local news and sport. I'm Cameron Smith.
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10: Morning, I'm Phoebe Humphrey. It doesn't look like voters are too happy after the federal government handed down its budget. The latest news poll revealing 52% of voters expect to be worse off as a result of the announcements, while 37% reckon it's driving division between young and older Aussies. It comes as PM Anthony Albanese has told the She's on the Money podcast budget changes won't kick in instantly.
11: You can't change these things overnight. You can't make a decision in the budget on Tuesday night and it's fixed by the weekend. But what this will do is change some of the structures.
10: Donald Trump has warned Iran that the clock is ticking as peace progress stalls. The US president has taken to Truth Social, declaring Tehran better get moving or there won't be anything left of them. There's reports Trump is considering restarting full combat operations. And a former top medical officer is calling for cuts to tobacco taxes to thwart the black market trade. Nine Newspapers reports Dr. Nick Coatsworth is advocating for tobacco tax cuts at a Senate inquiry today.
2: 2NM, your sport now.
10: In sport, the New South Wales Origin side has been unveiled with six new faces in the squad. James Tedesco reclaims the fullback position. Latrell Mitchell wasn't selected after he picked up a back injury. And Harley Reid says patience is now paying off for the Eagles after their upset win over the Giants in the AFL. The former number one pick telling Fox the playing group is now starting to believe in their new playing style.
12: We had a great tough, sit down and we spoke to one another. I think that tonight showed what we can do at our best.
10: That's the latest news and sport.
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0: Rain expected to fall right across the Upper Hunter for your Mondays. We head towards 22 degrees this afternoon. Pretty heavy falls too, somewhere between 10 and 20 mil, mainly this evening. Tomorrow we'll see more showers and 22, probably not quite as heavy. A possible clearing shower on Wednesday with 20 degrees. Thursday, fine and mostly sunny, returning with 21 degrees. Right now at 6 minutes after eight, currently showing 16 at Singleton, got 13 at Yulin and 2NM.com.au. That's where you get the latest local info and events from around the valley.
2: 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Only at the Workies. 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
0: It's all about the sound of music in this hour of the program. Going to be catching up with a dude by the name of Dingo, Australian singer-songwriter. He's got a new single out called Autumn, which is a very appropriate time of year to be releasing that. We'll have a chat to him about that very soon. Also, have you ever heard of the Fabulous Caprettos, an Australian supergroup featuring Ray Thistlethwaite from Thirsty Merc? Dave Gleeson from the Screaming Jets, Phil Camilleri of the Black Sorrows, and this woman. The fabulous Capretos are coming to the Upper Hunter this month. I have got a double pass for you to win just after 8:30. It's worth $150. So if you love Aussie music, you want to win that double pass to see the fabulous Capretos. So keep it locked here on 981 2NM. Also on music, Eurovision Song Contest over the weekend, of which Australia came in fourth with Delta Goodrum. Well done to Delta and the fireworks team that inspired her performance, but I still struggle with Australia being involved with Eurovision. We're going to have a chat about that after Pseudo Echo this morning on 981 2NM. A big good morning to you.

0: Sudoeco, a funky town for your Monday morning on the 100% Hutter Breakfast Show. All right, explain this to me. Why on earth is Australia in the Eurovision Song Contest? Eurovision. Eurovision. The clue's in the title. Europe. We're nowhere near Europe. We're so far away that getting there requires two long-haul flights, questionable airport sushi, and the acceptance that your body clock is now just a vague suggestion. If Australia can be in Eurovision, then frankly, New Zealand should be allowed into the Tour de France and Tasmania can have a crack at the Winter Olympics. And somehow, every year, we all just act like this is perfectly reasonable. Australia did well in Eurovision. No, we didn't. We turned up uninvited to someone else's continental house party and hung around long enough that nobody had the heart to ask us to leave. You gotta wonder what Europe makes of it. Imagine the confusion. A competition designed for European nations and suddenly, there's Australia. The country famous for deadly wildlife, meat pies and arguing about daylight savings every summer. Wheeling out a singer covered in glitter, standing on a rotating pyramid while smoke cannons go off. And the justification is always that Australia loves Eurovision. Sure, but we love heaps of things. We love American football occasionally. Nobody's letting the Parramatta Eels line up in the Super Bowl. We watch cricket in India. Does that mean we expect an invitation to Bollywood? At this point, Eurovision has completely given up on geography anyway. Half the countries involved aren't technically in Europe. Nobody understands the voting system, and every song sounds like it was created after someone locked three DJs, a wind machine, and a packet of energy drinks into a room for 6 weeks. And maybe that's exactly why we belong. Because if there's one thing we're good at, is confidently showing up somewhere where we probably shouldn't be, acting like we belong, and somehow making the semi-finals.
1: The 100% Hutter Breakfast Show with the Bear on 2NM. It was up to him. He'd let you stay in bed for another hour.
0: So did you follow Eurovision? Were you devastated by Delta not winning it? I can't say I'm terribly surprised. Could you imagine what the Europeans would say? Australia? I don't think so. Michael Bolton right here now, then Dingo on 2NM.

solid question from Michael Bolton back in 1990 this morning on 981 2NM. Australian singer-songwriter Dingo has a new single out. It's called Autumn. Let's have a little listen. Don't have-

0: And that's Autumn by Australian singer-songwriter Dingo, and the man himself joins us to have a chat about it today. Dingo, how you doing, mate?
1: I'm doing great. How are you?
0: Not too bad. When you release a song called Autumn, there's only one time of the year that you could possibly release it, surely.
1: Yeah, well, I think it's just a happy accident, really. a massive coincidence that I've released this song in autumn.
0: What's the song all about?
1: Well, this song, it's the only love song that I have written on this album. The album's full of songs, eclectic. It's about a whole lot of different subjects. But this one's the only one that's about love. And I thought, I was just inspired by the season of autumn and you know, the growth, the change, the way that the leaves fall every year. And I sort of liken that to falling in love. And it's a special song for me because it's the first a song that we recorded from this collection for this new album that I've got coming out later in the year. So every time I hear it, it just reminds me of like a fresh start, like a new beginning kind of thing, and it gives me that sort of energy in the song. So I'm really excited for other people to be here listening to it now.
0: When you were writing the song, like, was there a specific person or purpose that you were attributing it to?
1: I guess I have to say my partner, don't I?
0: Yeah. You know, you probably should if she's going to hear this. Yeah.
1: Yeah. Well, she'll be listening. Yeah. No. That's the thing. I've been in a relationship for a few years now, and I do find that there are certain aspects with it, when you're in a relationship, that you can grow as people, and there are elements where you do fall in love over and over again, and that's kind of what I was likening it to with the season of autumn.
0: Fair enough. Is it when it comes to performing a song like this, because it's a love song, does that mean it goes in the middle of your set list, or is it something that you would like to start a show off with?
1: Why do you ask that?
0: I'm fascinated to know, because for years I asked people about how a song is created, but then I've started working these days more along the lines of, you know, what it means to them and what part of their show.
1: Yeah, I think for me, a set list is really important. I feel like when you're playing live in front of people, you're all on a journey together, so you gotta take a bit of time and think about your set list. Autumn for me is very relaxed. It's got a great groove to it, and it's sort of engaging in that way. So I actually probably would put it somewhere in the middle so that it's a settler, like people feel settled in.
0: Yeah.
1: But also that's not really to do with content. That's not really because it's a love song or anything. It's more about the feeling and the musicianship that is that gives it that feeling of it's very settled, you know.
0: Well, it's certainly something that you need to consider because you're going to be touring very soon with Troy Cassidaly and Ian Moss. Are you excited about that?
1: I'm over the moon. I am so excited about that. I think, you know, it's invaluable when you get to go out on the road and learn from people who, I mean, these are people that I've looked up to forever in the music industry. And I'll be, you know, opening up the show for them, and then I get to stick around and just, you know, basking what they're doing. And they've got a very exciting show. It's the two of them on stage together, sharing stories, playing songs, playing guitar. They're both great guitar players, and I love that. So, yeah, I couldn't be happier about this tour. It's amazing.
0: Well, the great news is you'll be able to take us back to autumn no matter what time of the year, wherever you are on tour or performing.
1: Yeah, that's right. Yeah, we can all feel that slight change in the air.
0: Which we always appreciate. I certainly prefer autumn over the hotter months, that's for sure. Dingo, good luck with the new single and the tour, and thank you so much for joining us on 2&M today.
1: Thank you so much. Thanks for having me.
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2: 2NM local traffic.
0: Now, this is a traffic report, not a weather report, but I will mention that the weather at the moment is inclement. It's gloomy and overcast out there at the moment, so make sure you keep the headlights on. And, of course, we are expecting plenty of rain, so dial it back a little bit and drive carefully wherever you are around the valley. No accidents showing up on Live Traffic New South Wales, but if you've seen something, make sure you tell me about it, 6543 1981, or send me a message on that Hunter Connect text, 0455 33 1981, so I can make sure everybody knows about it.
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0: Your opportunity to win a double pass to see the fabulous Capretos right here in the Upper Hunter is coming up in the next 10 or 15 minutes' time. The likes of Ray Thistlethwaite, Wendy Matthews, Dave Gleeson, and Joe Camilleri will be performing in concert. A double pass worth $150. So keep it locked here if you want to go and see that fantastic event. We've got some news coming up soon, but it's Monday, which means
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0: Beginning with Taurus, you'll finally get around to fixing that thing you've been ignoring for months. Right after one more snack and a lie down. Gemini, two opportunities will appear this week. You'll choose the wrong one, then somehow talk your way into both. Cancer, your emotional intuition is strong. Unfortunately, so is your ability to cry over a TV ad involving a dog and a ute. Leo, someone will accuse you of loving attention. You'll deny it loudly while adjusting the spotlight. Virgo, your organisational skills peak this week. You may alphabetise spices nobody in the house has used since before COVID. Libra, balance is important. That's why you'll eat a salad before lunch, then absolutely demolish garlic bread at night. Scorpio, mystery surrounds you this week, mostly because nobody can tell if you're joking or planning revenge. Sagittarius, adventure calls. Sadly, it's calling during work hours and you'll still need the money. Capricorn, your practical nature pays off. While others panic, you'll calmly say, "This is why I kept the receipt." Aquarius, a brilliant idea arrives at 2 a.m. By morning, your note will simply read, "Duck."
6: Pisces, you'll drift through the week daydreaming beautifully while missing three exits and half a conversation. Aries, your confidence is peaking this week. Your impulse control, meanwhile, has quietly left the building. And that's Bear's 100% guaranteed, absolutely true, weekly horoscope. Remember, the stars have spoken. Proceed accordingly. And my advice, now that you know what's coming up this week, just act surprised when it happened and everybody goes, did you know that was going to happen? You can go, make sure you listen to the 100% Hunter Breakfast Show. All words to that effect. We have got a local news update from Cam coming your way. It's Walk to School Day on Friday with locals encouraged to participate. Then I'll give you a chance, well, to give me a call for a number of reasons. Bear's Daily Challenge, we're up to clue number three. Plus, we've got that double pass to the fabulous Capretto's worth $150. Don't go anywhere.
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0: 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This is your news now.
5: Good morning, I'm Cameron Smith. Police in the Hunter Valley have charged a man after a dramatic arrest. A 41-year-old was allegedly found hiding in a man-made hole beneath a dresser at a home in Singleton Heights. He's facing multiple domestic violence-related charges. The operation targeted those with a history of domestic violence, with more than 900 charged over a four-day operation statewide. The stacks at Liddell Power Station are set to come down later this month. AGL have confirmed a planned date of Tuesday, the 26th of May, where those plans are weather dependent. For safety, the demolition will be closed to the public, but it can be watched through a YouTube live stream. AGL General Manager Brad Williams says it marks the next steps for the site.
6: Been working on getting the site to this stage for a number of years now, and so it is a key moment for the project, both in terms of demolition but also in terms of preparing the site for future use. We're making significant ground in turning the site into an industrial energy hub, made significant progress on a 500 megawatt 2-hour battery, which is being commissioned at the moment.
5: Locals are being encouraged to take part in this year's Walk Safely to School Day, with sign-ups now open. The initiative gets underway for the 27th year on Friday, highlighting benefits for health, safety and the environment. Among those participating locally include Denman Public School, Currycurry Public School and Marywar Central School.
7: When people actually do it, many of them say, why aren't we doing this every day? And that's the aim. Let's get kids happy and healthy.
5: That's Pedestrian Council CEO Harold Scrooby. Turning to sport, the Newcastle Knights have continued their good run of form, downing the Gold Coast Titans 36 points to 12. They got a scare early, with the Titans scoring inside just the second minute. It was locked at 6-6 at half time, but 6 second half tries saw the Hunter side leave Magic Round with a strong victory. It sees the Knights climb up to 6th place on the ladder. That's your local news and sport. I'm Cameron Smith.
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8: Morning, I'm Phoebe Humphrey. It appears voters aren't happy with Jim Chalmers' latest budget, with today's news poll showing only 11% believe they'll be better off, 52% think they'll be worse off as a result. While today's Resolve poll shows it's led to a drop in support for both Labor and the PM, to the point that Angus Taylor is now the preferred Prime Minister over Anthony Albanese. The man who died in a shark attack off Perth's Rottnest Island is being remembered as a devoted dad and a one-of-a-kind gentleman. He was 38-year-old Stephen Mattaboni. However, Rottnest beaches have remained open despite the tragedy, a decision defended by WA's Tourism Minister, Rhys Whitby.
9: I think it's very early to be talking about mitigation issues. It's an enormous tragedy. The support needs to go to that man's family and the first responders.
8: And good news for the Aussies and Kiwi who are quarantining in WA after being on board the cruise ship at the centre of a hantavirus outbreak. The groups all returned negative blood tests, but they'll remain in isolation until next month.
0: 2NM, your sport now.
8: In sport, Queensland coach Billy Slater has named four debutants for Origin Game 1, with Sam Walker winning the halfback battle. Reece Walsh has been dumped in favour of Kalen Ponga at fullback. The Blues have six new faces and James Tedesco has replaced Dylan Edwards at fullback. Game 1 gets underway Wednesday week in Sydney. And an upset victory in Perth last night to wrap up round 10 of the AFL, with West Coast downing GWS by 17 points. Eagle Harley Reid starring with 34 touches and two goals. That's the latest news and sport.
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5: Plenty of weather coming our way for Monday the 18th of May. We're looking at 10 to 20 mils of rain predicted, mainly for this afternoon or this evening, although I can see it starting to fall already. A top of 22 this afternoon. Right now at 25 minutes to 9, I'm showing 13 at Walca. It's currently 16 at Wallabada and 2nm.com.au. That's where you get the latest local info and events from around the Hunter.
2: Huge thanks to Harvey Norman Muswellbrook Fair, proudly supporting a show that has no plan and way too much confidence for this time of day.
5: Untrue. Well, I mean, I've got way too much confidence all the time. Everybody would tell you about that. But I do have a plan. And the plan is to ask you to give me a call for a couple of issues. First of all, we're going to be giving away a double pass to the fabulous Capretto's. We're doing that soon. Don't ring up for that just yet. What you need to ring me about now is Bear's Daily Challenge. We had the hard clue at 6:30. We're looking for a town in the Upper Hunter that was officially proclaimed a village in 1838. Clue number two, the post office was opened in 1856. Clue number three, this town shares its name with a very famous Scottish town. If you know the answer to that one, jump on the phone right now. 6543 1981, Bear's Daily Challenge. Get it right on this one, go into the draw. You also get a high five as well. Here's Amy Stewart covering Knock on Wood back in 1979. It's got to be one of the best disco songs of that era, doesn't it? Or is it just me? No, you agree.

0: Hello, 2&M, it's Bear.
1: How you going, mate?
0: Not too bad, Janet. How about yourself for a Monday?
1: Good. I've missed you the last two times on this puzzle.
0: It's been busy. So do you know the answer? You know what town we're looking for this morning?
1: Aberdeen
0: is correct. Well done, Janet. You get yourself an entry in the draw and you get a high five this morning.
1: Thanks, mate. Do you know in Aberdeen they had a butter factory?
0: I think I did hear about that.
1: Yeah, I used to play in it when I was little before they really pulled it down.
0: You played it? Oh, like it wasn't operating at the time?
1: No, we used to put a big rope up on the top of the roof and do a big swing with the tyre.
0: Land in a big vat of butter?
1: No, there was no butter there. Sorry.
0: That's all right, Janet. I'll send an entry to Mark's phone. And well done. Look forward to hearing from you tomorrow.
1: Okay, mate. Thank you.
0: Hello, 2&M. It's Bear.
2: Good morning, Bear. How are you today?
0: I'm very well, Wazza. What about yourself for a Monday?
2: I'm pretty good, actually.
0: Good.
2: Nice bit of rain coming.
0: It is a nice bit of rain. Let's hope it hangs in there for a couple of days and lands where it's supposed to land. Now, do you know what town we're looking for, mate?
2: Could be Aberdeen.
0: Aberdeen is the correct answer. You've got another entry in Bear's Daily Challenge. You're racking them up, mate.
2: Thank you very much for that.
0: That's all right. You have a great day, and I'll look forward to hearing from you tomorrow.
2: Okay, mate. Thank you.
0: There you go. Bear's Daily Challenge. Wazza also got himself a high five for getting it on the 8:30 clue as well. Now, the fabulous Caprettos, the goats of Australian music, multi-award-winning vocalist Dave Gleeson of the Screaming Jets. Also, Ray Thistlethwaite from Thirsty Merc. Take me back to the sweet times, the hot nights. Joe Camilleri from the Black Sorrows. Holly and Rose, they just lost it for a while. And the wonderful Wendy Matthews. Yeah, like the angels do. All four of those artists have got together. They're calling themselves the Fabulous Caprettos. They are live in concert playing all of the hits that you know and love so much from all of those groups. If you would like to win yourself a double pass worth $150 to see them on the 30th of May, then you got to jump on the phone right now, 6543 1981, and say, Bear, I want to win the tickets, and I will make that happen. Jump on the phone right now, 6543 1981, to see the Fabulous Caprettos. If you don't win your tickets from me, check out their website, fabulouscaprettos.com.au, to organise them.
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0: Good morning, 2NM, it's Bear.
1: Good morning, Bear. It's Ma calling today. Hi.
0: Hey, Ma. How you doing?
1: Hey, really well, thank you. Loving this little bit of rain. Isn't it marvellous?
0: I can't get enough of that, and hopefully there will be plenty to follow it up as well. What can I do for you this morning, Ma?
1: Oh, could I have a chance at winning tickets to see Dave Gleeson and the gang?
0: You can go to see the Fabulous Capretos live in concert. They're going to be on the 30th of May at the Settlers Arms Hotel in Dungog. The great news is that $150 double pass is yours, Ma.
1: Oh, I can't believe it, Bear.
0: Congratulations. It's going to be a wonderful concert. You got to give us a call after you've been and tell us how much you loved it.
1: I absolutely will, Bear. And John listens to Dave Gleeson on one of the FM stations at night and loves his music. He'll be thrilled. I thought I was just going in a draw. I had no idea I'd win them.
0: No.
1: I'm going to love that and I will let you know all about it.
0: Thank you, Ma. We've got more double passes to give away throughout the week, but you have picked up our first one, so well done to you.
1: Oh, that's fantastic, Bear. I'm thrilled. I'll let John know. And thanks, 2NM. Thanks, Bear.
0: And thanks for the call, Ma. The phones went nuts. So if you would like to be like Ma, make sure you keep it locked here on 2NM. I will do another giveaway for the Fabulous Capretos at the same time tomorrow morning. Right now...
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0: 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There's nothing showing up on live traffic at the moment. 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
0: Some people would die to be fashionable. We will do a story to that effect with our Bear Fact before we get to the 9 o'clock news. Right now, Aaron's taking us back to 1897 when one of the most popular characters in fiction was published for the very first time on this day.
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11: Hi, looking back on May 18, the day in 1897 when Dracula by Bram Stoker was first published.
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11: In 1966, the Hollies recorded one of the all-time classics from the 60s, written by Graham Gouldman, later of 10cc.
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14: Except that fruit shop of yours didn't do too good in London, but did it?
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11: 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He's 78, took his stage name from Keith Richards and Eric Clapton.
19: Girls on the avenue.
11: Mark Mothersbaugh turned 76, founding member of the band Devo.
20: I say rip it. Rip it good.
11: John Schumann, lead singer with Redgum, celebrates his 73rd.
21: I was only 19.
11: Australian country music great Troy Cassidaly is 57. Back on country. Remember Martika? She's also 57 today. Unbelievable number of music birthdays. Special mentions to US country star George Strait, Rick Wakeman from Yes, and Jack Johnson. Also celebrating today, Australian Rugby Union champion Tim Horan. He's 56.
12: And Horan scores it easily.
11: US comedian Tina Fey is also 56.
18: Continuing to find new and different ways to look old.
11: Carlton great Andrew Walker is 40. And Jessica Watson, the youngest person to sail solo and unassisted around the world, turns 33.
21: It's just people everywhere, you know, all I've seen for so long is just empty weight.
11: Finally, Elizabeth Montgomery died on this day in 1995. The popular star of the 60s comedy Bewitched was 62.
22: Now, Mother, promise me, no funny business, which is on.
11: Remembering Elizabeth Montgomery on May 18.

0: Facts on 2NM. Everything from the interesting to the strange, as well as the truly bizarre.
1: Would you die to be fashionable? Many people have, and they didn't maybe even realise it. In Victorian times, wearing a bright green dress could be downright deadly. Popular shades like Scheele's Green and Emerald Green owed their vivid colour to arsenic-based pigments containing copper arsenide. The pigment sat on the fabric rather than bonding to it, meaning poisonous dust could rub off or float into the air. Wearers suffered skin ulcers, breathing problems, and even organ failure, while factory workers often endured the worst exposure, as you would expect, sometimes developing green-stained hands and eyes. Despite the dangers, fashion lovers clung to the trend of wearing green. Turns out Victorian fashion advice was basically look fabulous, briefly, while you survive the experience. There you go. Interesting fact, Tim. As always, thanks for doing the homework. We've got a local news update on the way. AGL have confirmed there will be no public viewing of the demolition of its stacks at Liddell Power Station due to safety concerns when the demolition happens. Cam's got all the info, then we'll talk some TV.
2: Why did you set the alarm so early?
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10: Good morning, I'm Cameron Smith. AGL have confirmed the date for the demolition of its chimney stacks. They're set to come down on Tuesday, the 26th of May, but those plans could change depending on the weather. There will be no public viewing. However, the demolition will be streamed on the AGL YouTube channel. AGL General Manager Brad Williams says it'll be a bittersweet moment for many.
11: Certainly it's a bittersweet moment in terms of the project. I certainly recognise that these stacks have been an absolute icon for the community and the region over decades, particularly for our employees, and seeing them come down is going to be a significant milestone for the community. So I would like to recognise that it will be a difficult moment for many.
10: New South Wales police have charged nearly 1,000 people during a four-day statewide crackdown on domestic violence offenders. Almost 2,000 charges were laid across New South Wales, including against a 41-year-old man in Singleton Heights. He was allegedly hiding in a man-made hole concealed by a large dresser when police attended the home on Wakehurst Crescent. The man was charged and refused bail. The Westpac Rescue Helicopter has completed another mission in the Upper Hunter. The aircraft was sent to Denman on Sunday afternoon following a horse riding incident. A child was treated at the scene and flown to John Hunter Children's Hospital. She's recovering in a stable condition. Turning to sport, the dream of a historic treble is over for the Newcastle Jets after suffering a dramatic defeat against Sydney FC on Saturday night. The Sky Blues opened the scoring in the 64th minute before Eli Adams equalised with just seconds remaining. The match was forced into extra time and then penalties, with Ben Garuccio sealing the Jets' fate.
12: Will he have a chance to make it three next week? Garuccio scores! And Sydney end the season of the Premiers!
10: Audio there on Paramount Plus. Sydney will now take on Auckland in the A-League Grand Final this Saturday. That's your local news and sport. I'm Cameron Smith.
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13: Morning, I'm Phoebe Humphrey. The government's attempts to sell its budget appear to be falling on deaf ears, with today's news poll finding 52% of voters think they'll be worse off as a result, while today's Resolve Political Monitor shows Angus Taylor's overtaken Anthony Albanese as preferred Prime Minister. It also has Labor's primary vote down by 3%. The backlash is a result of the changes to property taxes, which amount to a broken election promise, but Treasurer Jim Chalmers insists it was the right move.
14: We understand that the defining intergenerational issue in our society and in our country is housing, and we're doing something about it.
13: The alleged mastermind of Melbourne's nightlife wars is believed to be living in a concrete bunker in Iraq. News Corp reports the man dubbed the Ghost has been using encrypted messages from his hideout to coordinate the string of firebombings targeting bars and nightclubs. And four crew members have ejected and parachuted to safety after two fighter jets collided mid-air during a show in the US. Emergency services are at the scene in Idaho and an investigation is underway.
0: 2NM, your sport now.
13: In sport, Blues coach Laurie Daly has announced his team for Origin 1 with six new faces to appear. While Dylan Edwards has been dropped from fullback, replaced by James Tedesco, Daly admits it was a tough decision.
15: Teddy's been there before. Dylan has done nothing wrong. More about the style of football that we want to play.
13: Queensland's team list is also out, with Reece Walsh missing the call-up. And to AFL, the Eagles have beat the Giants by 17 points in Perth, breaking a six-game losing streak. That's the latest news in sport.
0: There's nothing like hearing your favourite song on the radio. Turn it up and sing out loud, like the big hits from the 60s and 70s.
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1: Rainy conditions expected in parts of the Upper Hunter for your Monday. Top of 22 degrees this afternoon. More rain expected tomorrow. 22 again for Tuesday. A possible shower and 20 on Wednesday. Finding up on Thursday, mostly sunny and 21. That's your 981 2NM 4-day forecast. Get the latest local news from around the valley at our website, 2NM.com.au.
0: 2NM's Hunter Highlights. 11 breakfast menu items for $11. That's brekkie done right. Only at the Workies. Warning, this program may cause laughter, lateness for work, and an unexplained craving for beer.
1: Nice to have you company on a Monday. We are giving you the opportunity to win $5,000. I'll tell you all about that this hour. We're also talking television. It's all about the change for women. With Irina in the next 15 minutes, getting us there, it's Chumbawamba, Noiseworks, and this is Billy Joel and his iconic Piano Man from 1973, this morning on 981 2NM. Thanks for your company. It's not-

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Trying to turn back time, aren't we all? I Heart Let's Put Two and Him in Your Pocket, though. Take us everywhere you go for better music and more of it. I hope that helps. Let's talk TV.

0: done it again.
1: And here she is now with some hot takes. It's Irina with the best TV that you've never heard of. Good morning, my love. How are we doing?
2: Doing very well. And I'm almost 100% sure no one has heard of these shows.
1: Today, we're going to start with some small achievable goals.
2: Yeah. So both of these shows are about women who have gone through menopause or going through menopause. They're both comedies. And, you know, like one of the upsides of all of these choices and streaming services is that we get shows about people that we like never would have in the past. And Small Achievable Goals is a Canadian sitcom. And the internet tells me that both of these lead actors are very famous in Canada.
1: Right.
2: And it's also set in a podcast studio or media place, or I don't even know what you'd call it. It's not a radio station. I don't know. What do you call a podcast creation place?
1: I would call it ARN, the company that I work for these days, because we're constantly doing that. But, yeah, I think a factory probably does cover it.
2: Yeah, like it's a podcast factory. So you have the, on the one level, you have a show about a workplace, which are always fun, you know, like The Office or Superstore or, yep, you know, a million others. So that's kind of, or 30 Rock, there's a media organization. So that's kind of fun as well. So you've got this kind of weird cast of supporting characters and they all make niche podcasts, which makes them even funnier. You know, the crime one and then, you know, whatever, the drunk one.
1: The one about baking, yeah.
2: That's it, right? And this is about the producer. She is going through menopause, so she'd be like 51, and she is an art, you know, she loves art. So she's like highbrow, high art, literature, all of that stuff. And she is forced to be the producer for a new podcast by a woman who's talking about makeup. Mm. So they have nothing in common. And the younger woman is going through something called perimenopause, which is the 10 or so years coming up to menopause, where basically your cycle and everything you're used to goes out the window. So they have episodes about anxiety. They have episodes about like libido. They have it, but on top of that, it's a funny, dark comedy set in a workplace about podcasts and office politics. It is like nothing I've seen before. There's two seasons, and you could, it's on binge and, you know, you could sort of watch it in a rainy afternoon. It's really different television, something very different.
1: All right. Canadians do come up with different stuff. Who can forget Letterkenny? Now, before you go, tell us quickly about Curfew.
2: It's actually called The Change.
1: Oh, sorry.
2: And The Change is what, you know, we sweetly call the menopause. And anybody who has experienced The Change knows it's not as nice as, say, like changing your pants or
1: sure,
2: like putting on a coat. And this is a British comedy. Once again, there's two seasons and they're working on a third. And this is a completely different take. This is a woman that helps everybody, who looks after her husband, looks after her family, cooks all the meals, et cetera, you know, the perfect wife. She goes through the quote-unquote change, chucks it all in, and decides to become, like, get on a motorcycle and disappear, and then goes to a completely different town and, you know, hilarity ensues.
1: Wouldn't we all love to do that?
2: That's on SBS, and it's free. Two seasons of that.
1: That is The Change. And Irina will be here again next week to talk about the best television that you've never heard of. Thank you, my love. Don't you go changing.
2: And I'm not getting a motorbike.
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4: 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A blow for Labor in the latest post-budget polls. Donald Trump warns Iran that the clock is ticking as peace progress stalls. The Aussies and Kiwi quarantining for hantavirus in WA continue to test negative. Harry Styles kicks off his world tour in Amsterdam. And a blow for the Blues ahead of the State of Origin series. Get your news when you want it. 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
3: 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But don't muck around, we'll be gone in 10 minutes. 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

0: It's the Stalker's Anthem from The Police back in 1983. 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
0: 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Thanks to

cheers to those moments in music you just have to crank up. I'm gonna have a good time tonight. 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

That's it for me today. Thank you so much for your company. More fabulous Capretto double passes worth $150 to give away on tomorrow's show. So make sure you lock me in from 6 o'clock in the morning. Jonesy and Amanda will be here this afternoon. Pete's at midday and Uncle Al is waiting for you after the news. Have a great Monday. Stay dry. And remember, if you can't be good at it. I'm Mr. Bad Example, intruder in the dirt. I like to have a good time, and I don't care who gets hurt. All right. I'll just keep her pointed due north. Don't bump into anything. I'm going to get some shut-eye. Hi, it's Shane Bryan. Step into the Time After Time machine and crank up the neon. 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Sweet dreams are made of these. We'll dig deep into the decade of big hair, big hooks, and even bigger personalities. Back when Jesse still had a girl. No, I wish that I had Jesse's girl. Tommy was still living on a prayer, and we were all just wired for

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6: Hi, I'm Phoebe Humphrey. The Treasurer's making no apologies for the broken promise on property taxes that's seen voters turn on the government. Today's news poll shows 52% of voters believe they'll be worse off as a result of last week's budget, while a Resolve poll shows Angus Taylor surpassed Anthony Albanese as preferred PM. But Jim Chalmers says the right decisions aren't always popular.
7: I understand that some people will focus on the politics of it, but it's the substance that really matters. And I'm confident that the substance of what we're doing is the right decision, taken for the right reasons.
6: Meantime, Canberra's signed a deal with the Queensland Government to build 50,000 new homes in the Sunshine State. 21,000 will be reserved for first-time buyers. Donald Trump says time is of the essence for peace negotiations with Iran. The US president writing the clock is ticking on Truth Social, claiming if Tehran don't move fast, there won't be anything left of them. It comes as Trump faces pressure from Republicans like Senator Lindsey Graham.
8: The longer the strait is closed, the more we try to pursue a deal that never happens, the stronger Iran gets. Yeah. Now, what President Trump has done has been amazing militarily, but there's still more targets to be had.
6: They're on NBC. And the Aussies and Kiwi quarantining in Perth after being on board the cruise ship at the centre of the hantavirus outbreak continue to test negative to the disease. The group of six have received their blood test results, but they'll still stay in isolation for 3 weeks.
1: 2NM, your sport now.
6: In sport, a shock for Maroons fans with Reece Walsh missing the call-up in Queensland's Origin 1 squad announcement this morning. Coach Billy Slater says it was a difficult decision, but he's opted for Kalen Ponga at fullback, while James Tedesco has reclaimed the number one jersey for the Blues, replacing Dylan Edwards. And to AFL, the Tigers' injury crisis has deepened after yesterday's 36-point loss to St Kilda. Campbell Gray has injured his hamstring, with the club now in talks with the league about top-up players. That's the latest news and sport.